Thank you. Thank you. That was a song called Mountain in the Hearth. That was a song about when you don't feel very lovable and somebody loves you into loving yourself. This next song is called Wild Blue. So that last song isn't out yet. That's something I hope to put on my debut album that I'm working on.

Thank you so much. Give it up for the folks here at Mount Stage. This has been such a warm welcome. So this is another song that isn't recorded yet, so I guess this will be the first recording of this song. It's called Westbound, and it's a love song.

Thank you. Thank you. Well, I think I got time for one more song. This has been such an honor to be here. It's a little bit of a fib that it's my first time here. I was in another band at one point in time, and I did play Mountain Stage. And I was asked to tell this story because it's actually where I met my boyfriend for the first time, but I don't remember it. him and I were on the same bill. We played the same Mountain Stage 13 years ago. He remembers me, but I didn't remember him. And he brings that up often. He's a professional fiddle player. He plays for Sierra Farrell. And unfortunately, normally he's in my band, but he wasn't able to be here tonight. But I did want to mention Oliver Craven because I'm thinking a whole lot about him tonight here at Mountain Stage. And it's just a really special place for me for multiple reasons. This is actually a cover song, so this is Trucker Speed by Fred Eagle Smith, and I love this song so much that I put out a cover of it just a couple months ago.

0: Father Philip, and I'm Candy Jenkins. Thank you guys so much.
1: She says, Appalachian music is in my blood, and you can hear that. She's appeared at South by Southwest and Luck Reunion, as well as a performance at Americana Fest ahead of a string of upcoming dates opening for Benjamin Todd. That was Candy Jenkins. 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

Thank you. That's called American Midnight from our new record, Sanctuary Park. Now we're going to go back to 1992.

is a song of our new record. I wrote a song with a friend of mine named Matt Kearney in Nashville years ago, and it ended up on our new album called Sanctuary Park. And it's a song called Keeping Our Heads Above Water. All right. Excellent. Sing along. Love audience participation. One, two, three, four.

song for I wrote for my wife Stephanie. We live up here in Canada, up there in Canada. We made our new record with our buddy Bob Ezrin up in Toronto, and Bob made our Smile record along with a few little records like Pink Floyd's The Wall, and when he was slumming it, he worked with them, but he got to work with us again. We were very happy to work with Bob, and anyway, I wrote this song for my wife Stephanie, and I willed this woman into my life. It's called All the Right Reasons.

I know when I'm in the audience, I don't really like when somebody says they want audience participation, but I'm up here now, so I can say what I want. So we'd love to have you sing, if you know the song, Save It for a Rainy Day. There's a background vocal called that goes during the chorus.

So as I mentioned, we have a new record out called Sanctuary Park, and this is a song I wrote with a friend of mine, Emerson Hart, called Mr. Lincoln.

0: They have played almost every major festival, from Farm Aid to Wilco Sky Blue Sky. They have toured with and served as a backup band for many musical visionaries, including Ray Davies, Roger McGuinn, and Johnny Cash. Their brand new album is called Sanctuary Park on 30 Tigers Records. That was the Jayhawks. Yes. Thank you to the Jayhawks. Our thanks to Candy Jenkins. Thank you to Tift Merritt and to Tanasi. And a big thank you to our audience, you guys, right here in Charleston, West Virginia, for supporting live music. And thanks, as always, to all of you out there listening on the radio. Because without you, there'd be no Mountain Stage. We never forget that. I hope you'll be back next week when we welcome the Po' Ramblin' Boys, Inara George, Heather Maloney, Red Camel Collective, and the Mammals. We want to take a moment to celebrate our longtime bass player here on in the Mountain Stage band, Steve Hill. Steve has been our bassist longer than anyone can remember. We think it's about 28 years in the band. In fact, Steve was a guest on the pilot episode of Mountain Stage in 1981 as a member of the Putnam County Pickers. And once regular taping started, he was a guest on our third episode ever as a member of Rhino Moon. He has played alongside many of the greats, Randy Newman, Patti Smith, Alan Toussaint, John Hammond, and Odetta, far too many to even count. We want to say thank you, friend, for your dependability, dedication, and for being a great bass player, and most importantly, a great team player for nearly three decades. There'll never be another. Please join us in a great big salute to our friend, Mountain Stage bassist, Steve Hill. Soak that in, pal. You deserve it. All right. Now blow your nose and straighten up, and we're going to do one more song. Mountain Stage is produced by Larry Gross and Adam Harris. Senior producer is Jeff Shirley. Associate producers are John Ingram and Mallory Richards. We're engineered by Patrick Stevens, Richie Collins, Jay Lipschutz, and Greg McGowan, with production assistance by Michael Lipton, Lance Schrader, Chris Mead, Sophie Alexander, Don London, Kelly Lassiter, Jen Brown, Lillian Jackson, Kaylin Cole Frazier, Tony Patterson, and Fontaine Allen. Photographic services by Chris Morris. 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Lodging is provided by the Marriott Town Center Hotel, centrally located for the business and pleasure traveler in downtown Charleston, West Virginia. Mountain Stage was founded by Andy Ridenour, Francis Fitcher, and right over there beside us on the stage, Mr. Larry Gross. Why don't you go out and hear some live music wherever you are, just as soon as you can? You've been listening to Mountain Stage, live performance radio from the Mountain State of West Virginia. All right, here we go. 'Twas in the spring, one sunny day.
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And good evening, good morning, good afternoon, friends and neighbors and lovers of life all the way around the world and to the space station, a little bit of heaven, 102.7 and 103.1 KRNN Juneau, where the music's good in the windy and very wet hood here on this fourth Saturday of September. It is the 26th. It is 5:04 straight up here in the capital city of Alaska. This is Ricky D, and you're listening to Walking Those Blues Away on the fourth Saturday, which is my Saturday. Presently outside the Jeff Brown recording studio, looking outside my million-dollar view, where we have absolutely zero cruise ships in port today. It's been just a quiet day in the hood. There's been lots of activities going on around. But presently outside, it is 47 degrees Fahrenheit, and this afternoon, this evening, it is going to be raining. Lows around 46, southeast winds 10 miles an hour, chance precipitation 100%, new precipitation amounts between a half and three quarters of an inch possible. And then, to round out the week on Sunday, there will be rain. The rain could be heavy at times. High near 50, southeast winds around 15 miles an hour. Chance precipitation 100%. New precipitation amounts between 3 quarters and 1 inch possible. Sunday night, rain mainly before 7 p.m. Lows around 46, southeast winds 5 to 10 miles an hour. And chance precipitation 80%. We'll leave it right there because it continues with that R word. You know, we are in fall and we're at the end of September and it's still cruise season. But I will, speaking of cruise, I have a friend tuned in down in Santa Clarita, California, actually Valencia, California, Cruz Fulton, and a good evening, my friend. Thanks for tuning in. And as we're cruising along here this evening doing the show, hope wherever you're at, you're having a great day, evening, or morning, or afternoon, wherever in the world you're at. I have several friends on the other side of the planet that are tuned in, and we're just going to get right into this show. I'll be back. We got lots to share, lots to talk about. Now, I have not played this particular version of this song on one of my blue show. So give it a listen. I'll give it a listen, and I'll be back.

KRNN Juno with Ricky D and Walking Those Blues Away here on this final Saturday of September. It is 5:19 in the capital city, and we just heard from the North Mississippi All-Stars with Mavis Staples collaborating on lead vocals for them off their What You Gonna Do album, doing said named song, What You Gonna Do. We had the Smokehouse Boogie off the Blues Is Alive and Well album off the same name song, Blues Is Alive and Well. And then we started off the set with Draven of the Deep doing Ben E. King's Stand By Me. And that was really a good rock version. As far as I'm concerned, the way they broke it down, you know, the deep voice, the screaming guitar. Ben now was on a piano, just nice and quiet. And I used to go down and visit my goddaughter and her parents down in California for years and years once I moved up here to Alaska. And they had a piano in their front entrance in their home on Belle Reve Drive. It was the Belle Reve House, we called it. And I never let them know I was coming or going or whatever I was doing, but I was part of the family, and that's one of the songs I knew how to play on the piano was the beginning and the middle of, you know, Stand By Me and Lean On Me. And whenever I'd show up, I would just come in, I'd start playing that song, and you could hear everybody in the house, Ricky D's here. So that was kind of fun to share a little trivia with you. Okay, I just saw that our Juno Douglas Bears were defeated by the Diamond team up outside of Anchorage, 27-28. So, no home field advantage for the playoffs. And then I don't believe that Diamond is even going to the playoffs. So, JD had a tough loss today, and I just got to say congratulations to all the teams throughout the state of Alaska for being great sportsmen and for traveling around this state to do what you do and to have fun the way you have fun. Okay, let's get into the next set here. Here's a new one from Bob Seger and a couple more that you probably haven't heard before. Hope you're enjoying the show wherever you're at. We'll just keep moving along here. And we'll talk about how many cruise ships visited Juno here on the next break.

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Lord have mercy, rock me baby. That was Savoy Brown Blues Band off the British Blues and Rock album doing Rock Me Baby. We had Gabe Apagola off the Bittersweet Blues album doing She Just Wants to Dance. And that brings back memories of the late 70s and early 80s when I first was a Chachaco, a newbie here to Alaska and to Juneau, and I'd go out all the time. I love to dance. I still love to dance. I love music. If I didn't love music, I wouldn't be here talking to you right now and playing music at the age of 74. Well, I'll tell you one thing. There was a group of ladies here, about a dozen of them in Juneau. They were all great friends, and they're still all great friends, the ones that are survivors and are still, you know, here on planet Earth. And we would all be at the same venues at the same time. And we would all just go out there on the dance floor and dance together, group dancing at its finest. And I sure miss those days, man. I'd walk in. I never had to walk up and say, hey, excuse me, would you like to dance? There would be a group out there, and you'd just walk out there and start dancing with them. And then when a slow song would come on, you either went and hid, or you better be ready to dance every slow dance also. Man, I had the greatest time for so many years doing that kind of stuff. And then it just kind of tapered off, and people disappeared. And yeah, okay. Well, so that's a thought that I had. And before that one, we had Dion and Billy F. Gibbons, the fame out of ZZ Top, with the Blues with Friends doing Bam Bang Boom. And then we had Bob Seger and the All-Star Band off Face the Promise, Red Eye to Memphis. It is 5:39 straight up here in the capital city, where Brewfest is just getting done with over at the... No, I guess it's going on till 10 o'clock tonight. But Brewfest is going on. It is a collaboration of all the brewers of beer and non-alcoholic stuff. And they do this once a year, and it is a huge event. So if you're going to be drinking and driving, I wouldn't advise it. Not on Brewfest Day or any day. Call a cab, call an Uber, call a, you know, whoever, a Lyft. Call somebody that loves you, and that's even better. Okay, so I told you we're going to talk about tour boats and how many were here this summer. So it all started on April the 27th. That was tour ship number one, and that was the Eurodam, and it was here all by itself. Now let's fast forward to the 6th of October, which will be our last tour ship day of the year, and there will be one tour ship in, and that will be the Norwegian Encore, and that's a huge ship. But with that being put out there, so what they do is they, every ship that comes in the port is a number, okay? So number one, and now when we're ending on October the 6th, we will have had 685 cruise ship dockings in Juneau, Alaska since April the 6th and December, I'm sorry, April the 27th and December the 6th. That's a lot of tour ships, and I believe the numbers are going to be around 1,700,000 visitors plus. Okay, just had to lay those figures and facts out to you, see if you really care. Hey, I hope you're having a good time out there. I'm playing some tunes I haven't played before, and I'm playing some that I have. And I hope that wherever you're at, that you know, this day is treating you with love and kindness and respect. And it's always a great day to get out there and do an act of random kindness. And once you do it, forget about it. Just keep moving forward. It'll pay you back somehow, some way. And when it does, you'll just go, man, what the heck was that? Here's Beth Hart. She's going to tell you about love being a lie.

A little bit of heaven, 102.7 and 103.1, KRNN Juneau, where the music's good in the hood. Hope you're enjoying this sets of music here on the final Saturday of September 2026. It is 6:02 in the capital city of Alaska, where presently it is raining and it is 46 degrees Fahrenheit, and it is going to be maybe 5 degrees cooler before the day is through. And I hope wherever you're at, you're enjoying your time with me. I'm enjoying my time with you. I thank you for being my friends and neighbors and lovers of life. We just heard from the great ZZ Top off the Tejas album. And, you know, Frank left us this past year. And then, you know, and Dusty left us a couple of years ago. And we still got, Billy. And Billy's still going out there and carrying on the ZZ Top name with an outstanding band that he put together. And he's finishing off this year's tours in honor of his lost bandmates. So look for him out touring about. And before that, we had the Alabama Shakes off the Always All Right album doing Always All Right. We had the wonderful Diana Krall off the Girl in the Other Room album doing Temptation. And I got to see her do that live right here in Juneau, Alaska at the Juneau Douglas High School Auditorium many years ago. Long time ago. Okay. Before that, we had the Groove Hogs off the No Small Feet album doing In and Out of Love. And we started off with Beth Hart off her Love is a Lie album doing Love is a Lie. And man, I'll tell you, Beth Hart's got some screaming vocals there, and she is such a wonderful, wonderful performing artist. She's on my bucket list along with Joe Bonamassa and a couple other people. And this dude that I'm going to be playing next, I've never heard this song played in this style and this mannerism. So if you've got a significant other that you're sitting with right now or you're hanging out with and you're ready to do some grinding, well, this is a good grinding song. And if you don't know what grinding is, that's when you slow dance and you really get into it. So I'll leave that there. I'll start this here, and you do whatever you got to do to make that goat float.

The great Billy F. Gibbons of the ZZ Top fame doing his Hardware album, Vagabond Man. We had Norah Jones and the Peter Malick Group off the New York City album doing All Your Love. And we started off with that great rendition of Benny Rivers' I've Been Loving You Too Long. And man, that is some deep, soulful, grinding sounds that guy puts out. And I hope you all got a little sweat built up a little bit. Maybe, maybe not. Maybe we need to give you some more grinds. Okay. I hope you're just having a wonderful evening wherever my voice is landing. It's the final Saturday of September. Can you believe summer's come and gone? Now we're in the fall. And it is definitely going to be dark and cold and rainy, and it's okay. It's all good in the hood. No tour ships today. We had the Brew Fest going on right now still, I believe. And then tomorrow they're having a walk. And I will look on our website and tell you a little more about that. But it is 6:21 here straight up in the capital city of Alaska with Ricky D and Walking Those Blues Away. Jonas is the other DJ that does this show also, and he's going to be gone next month. And so I'll fill in for one other show next month. So I'll do two blues shows and my regular shows every Thursday morning from 10 a.m. until 12 p.m. Alaska time, 11 to 1 West Coast. And anywhere else, you got to figure out the time because it blows my mind about the time. Okay, it's time for me to keep on moving along here. I appreciate you all. I celebrate you and I honor you for listening and supporting public radio in the capital city, and we do have our fall pledge drive coming up here in the first week of October. And if you haven't, and if you want to, you can always go to www.ktoo.org. Top right-hand corner, it says donate. You click on it, and then it'll walk you right through it. And if you can't figure that out, then all you got to do is give us a call. 586-1800, and you'll be able to, I'm sorry, that is a different number. Yeah, just go on www.ktoo.org. We're 907-586-1212, and they'll walk you through it.

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Lord have mercy. And that was Senna Earnhardt off the Seesaw album, Live My Life and Slow Down If You Want Our Love to Last. Ricky D and KRNN here in Juneau, Alaska, where it is 6:47 in the capital city. And we also heard from Tommy Castro off the Exception to the Rule album, doing Nasty Habits. The Altered Five Blues Band off their Can't Shake It, doing said name song, Can't Shake It, and I kind of wonder what they can't shake. And before that, we had Little Ed and the Blues Imperials off the Bad All By Myself album, doing said name song, Bad All By Myself. And we had Katie Webster off the Alligators' 50th Years of Genuine House Rock and Music, I'm Still Leaving You. And Peter Frampton started us off in that very long set doing Can't Take That Away. So we got time for one more set. I'm going to do it. I'll come back, say goodbye. I hope that you've enjoyed the show. We're going to really, really, really, really slow it down right now. And this is definitely a final grind. I had one of my friends reach out and said, what do you mean by grinding? Well, you know what I mean. You went home and you told your mom, Mom, my stomach hurts so bad.

0: Can I get a hallelujah, brothers and sisters? That was Papa Chuby off the Essential Papa Chuby doing Leonard Cohen's Hallelujah that he wrote in 1984. Leonard made it famous, but there's so many other people that have grabbed that song and did their own version of it, and I think that Popa there is one of them. And before that, we had Beth Hart and Joe Bonamassa off the Seesaw album, A Sunday Kind of Love. So that's my story, my friends and neighbors and lovers of life. We've run out of time, and I've had a good time. So no matter where you go, there you are. Praise life. Namaste. Get out there. Do acts of random kindness. Change the world with love. And I'll tell you, I'll be back next Thursday for my regular weekly show, Throwback Thursday with Ricky D. Have a great Sunday. And here is Cafe Jazz.
1: Night. It's big band. It's bebop. It's America's music. Jazz.

That was a Miles Davis classic, All Blues, featured on an album with Les DeMurrow, the drummer, on Palo Alto Records, 1982. This is Gene Knight, and we just opened the doors at Cafe Jazz. We promise a double helping of big band and bebop with an accent of what we like to call the beyond. Up next, from Bill Henderson's album titled Street of Dreams, Tulip or Turnip.

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zero. 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

The Ballad Style of Stan Kenton, the name of the album. That was A Sunday Kind of Love. Before that, Carmen McRae featured on a Dave Brubeck release, Weep No More. Phil Woods before that one. Phil Talks to Quill. That's Phil Woods Quartet with Gene Quill. That dates back to 1957. We listened to Quiet Please. That set started with Bill Henderson from the album Street of Dreams, Tulip or Turnip. This is Gene Knight with Cafe Jazz.

That was Demeter Joe on a release that's titled I'll Save the Last Dance for You. Mercury Records, somewhere in, I guess, the late 50s. The scat was interesting, and she was most often associated with popular R&B songs that did some crossover. And before that, from the album that's titled Blue Rabbit, Johnny Hodges and Wild Bill Davis together, a release from the early 60s, featuring Hodges on the alto saxophone, Wild Bill Davis on organ, Mondell Lowe on guitar, O.C. Johnson on drums, and Richard Davis on the bass, we listen to Mud Pie. Of course, Hodges associated for so many years with the Duke Ellington Orchestra, and we open with Billy Eckstine from the album titled For Love of Ivy. We listen to Gentle on My Mind. This is Cafe Jazz.

from pianist Roberto Magris. That's on the J Mood label, a release titled Morgan Rewind. That was Zambia. Actually, this is from Volume 2. Again, for Roberto Magris, Morgan Rewind, that was Zambia. From Sarah Vaughn, the Sassy Miss Sarah, her version of Key Largo, and drummer Grady Tate from his TNT release with the title cut. We'll close with drummer Alphonse Mouzon from his Angel Face release with Never Say Goodbye.

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It's a Hank Mobley release dated 1961, another workout, a sequel to a very popular release titled Workout, with Mobley on the saxophone and Wynton Kelly on piano, Paul Chambers the bassist, Philly Joe Jones on drums, and Grant Green on the guitar. That was Hello Young Lovers. This, by the way, is a re-release that dates back to 1985. This is Cafe Jazz.

0: Mose Allison at his best from the Giants of Jazz release on Warner Brothers. Pull that one from a disc. And before that, recorded live at the Monterey Jazz Festival in 1965, Dizzy Gillespie. Trinidad Goodbye, Gillespie on the trumpet. Did some vocals on here, too, with James Moody, Kenny Barron, Christopher White, Rudy Collins, and Big Black, conga player. That one's pulled from disc 2, a 2007 release, recorded live at the Monterey Jazz Festival, Dizzy Gillespie. And the set opened with Ray Charles and Betty Carter with a classic, It Takes Two to Tango. This is Gene Knight with Cafe Jazz, where we do enjoy big band bebop and beyond.
1: Ooh, it's almost 2. Been sitting here wishing

That song for my father, but George Benson on guitar, Clark Terry on trumpet, Garnett Brown on the trombone, Arthur Clark, George Marsh, Paul Griffin, Chuck Rainey, Leo Morris, recorded 1968 on a compilation titled Welcome to the Jazz Club, a 1989 disc release. Before that, from the album titled Very Tall, the Oscar Peterson Trio featuring Milt Hinton, that was John Brown's Body. And the set opened with Dinah Washington from 1962. That was an LP. We had that one on vinyl. That was Drinking Again. This is Gene Knight with Cafe Jazz.

That's what has become a contemporary standard. That's A Look of Love, written by Burt Bacharach. We remember back in those days. At least I hope you do. And if not, then I'm a senior citizen already. But we got that off of the Roots label, Roots Records, 1976. Horace Silver began that set from an album that's been around for a while, since 1956. Six pieces of silver, Horace Silver Quintet. Donald Byrd, Hank Mobley, of course, Horace on piano, and Doug Watkins on bass, and Lewis Hayes on drums. 1956, from the album titled Six Pieces of Silver, that was Virgo. This is Gene Knight with Cafe Jazz.

That was a little vintage Quincy Jones from 1972 on the Mercury label. The release is titled Indeda, and the cut is titled The Boy in the Tree. And we'll close with the Perry Jocelyn Project from the release that's titled It's a Strange Thing. This is Where Are We Now? And if you enjoy the music here on Cafe Jazz, please make sure to let your radio programmers know that this is the spot for the best big band, bebop, and piano.

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The Soul of Jazz with Jamal Ahmed. Thank you so much for tuning in to another edition as I give you the best in modern soul and jazz culture with that lucid global twist and, of course, some of those classic bits. Giving you the best in the new school urban alternative and alternative jazz. We just heard music coming from my good brother representing New Orleans drum extraordinaire Jamal Baptiste. And he called that one Just Jamal, My Anthem. Of course. And we've got a lot of great music lined up for you on this particular episode of the show. Sounds from all over the world. And right now, we've got music coming out of the UK, coming from the band known as Soyuz, featuring a legend on spoken word. She goes by the name of Asha Puthley, who is 79 years young and about to embark on her very first world tour. They're also joined by the great Swedish producer Sven Wunder, who did some wonderful string arrangements on this one entitled Spring Has Sprung, right here on The Soul of Jazz.

0: You're checking out the Soul of Jazz with Jamal Ahmed.
1: Hey, stop. You lot need to clap that part. Do you know what I'm saying? I thought it was gonna happen organically, but you need to clap that part out. Again. One, two, clap.

The Soul of Jazz with Jamal Ahmed. Music right there coming from the Ezra Collective out of the UK, that young crew who won the Mercury Music Prize in the UK, which of course was never won by a jazz act, but they call that one Ajala, their latest. Loving that Afrofusion right there. Before that, we had sounds coming from the band out of Brazil who are doing their new brand of fusion. They call that one Mariposa Tigre, and they call themselves Nomade Orchestra. Before that, we had sounds coming out of Australia from violinist Tamil Rogian. He has brand new sounds he calls Ascended, which of course gives me that Miles Davis classic tutu vibe. And we kick it all off with the band Soyuz and Spring Has Sprung, featuring the wonderful spoken word vocals of Asha Puthley and Sven Wonder. Right now we got sounds coming out of Peru from the band known as Opa. Well, Peru and Bolivia. And they put out some classic jazz fusion in the 1970s. Going to play something from their album entitled Golden Wings, and this being the title track right here on The Soul of Jazz.

The Soul of Jazz with Jamal Ahmed. Music right there out of Paris from Nikish and Alexis Mautzouris. Lovely kind of jazz meets dance sound, garage sound out of the UK as well. But they call that one Sans Titres. Before that, we had sounds coming from the wonderful vocalist Brioni Jarmon Pinto. And she called that one Moving Forward, the Cosmo Delica remix. Sounds out of the UK from the young saxophonist Marcus Joseph. And he called that one Old Flame, the Saul O'Grady remix. And we kicked it all off with Opa out of Peru and Bolivia. And that was recorded back in 1976. They call that one Golden Wings. Right now, music coming out of Atlanta from the man Mosiki Scales from his latest album, Ozim. We're going to play one entitled The Ram right here on The Soul of Jazz.

my eyes. 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Entering deeper dimensions, grooving with these cats. Gonna juba this and juba that. I'ma agitate the ivories and take myself to task. Cosmic paths opening, the work of worthy hands. People of the book and people of the drum. We done come down the line and you can bet. It ain't the sweat that makes the fever. It's the fever that makes you sweat. Oh, it's deep inside. We don't believe, we know. Cause we done followed the guiding star. Beware those who try to put lightning in a bottle. They fail today, oh, but they gonna be up early tomorrow. Our direction is our protection. We rep those who came before. These great trees have fallen, but now they're fertilizing the forest so. Rising up again in our next of kin against these sacred backbeats. They got the future in their right hand and the harvest in the left. On the verge of deeper dimensions, the ram goes to battle head first.

0: Ebule, Gigi, dai gioco. 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

the soul of jazz with Jamal Ahmed, some very nice new school, just new school jazz fusion business coming out of the UK from the young band known as Orglow, and they call that one Levels. And before that, we had sounds from Atlanta from band leader and keyboardist Mosiki Scales, who gave us a nice kind of Afro-funk fusion right there, and he called that one The Ram. Right now, we're going to give you some nice kind of woosah spiritual jazz vibes coming from Peter Gall. It calls this one Closing the Chapter right here on the Soul of Jazz.

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5: Hey, this is Danny Bell from Portugal the Man, and you're listening to KRNN Juneau.

the soul of jazz with Jamal Ahmed. Thank you so much for tuning in to another edition as I give you the best in modern soul and jazz culture. We just heard sounds right there coming out of Ohio. Some nice rare groove business coming from Ohio, recorded back in the mid-70s. That came from the project known as Manziel, and they call that one Midnight Theme. That tune was sampled by a lot in the world of hip-hop folk like Cypress Hill and De La Soul from back in the day. And speaking of back in the day, I had to go back to about 1982, getting that set started with vocalist Carl Anderson and the classic Buttercup. And that tune has a very interesting story because he recorded that in 1982. It was written by Stevie Wonder, but it was actually recorded first back in 1974 by the Jackson 5. But Motown never released it until after the passing of Michael Jackson. So Carl Anderson released the very first version of that, but you can actually hear the Jackson 5 version now because it's streaming all over. But right now we got sounds coming out of the UK. I'm loving this one because it's jazz meets kind of Afrobeat energy. Music coming from the Ezra Collective, and they're teaming up with their UK sistren, Yasmin Lacey, on vocals, and they call this one God Gave Me Feet for Dancing, right here on The Soul of Jazz.

The Soul of Jazz with Jamal Ahmed. That is something nice, and I know that everyone recognizes that medley. Of course, that being a rendition of the Roy Ayers classic, Everybody Loves the Sunshine. But that was recorded by the band out of Brazil known as Abassa Electrica, and they called that one Soba Luz Yo Sol. Before that, we had sounds coming from the legendary saxophonist Courtney Pine out of the UK, featuring his brother, the king of UK soul. We're talking about Omar and their cover of the Herbie Hancock classic, Butterfly. And we kicked it all off with the Ezra Collective and God Gave Me Feet for Dancing, featuring Yasmin Lacey on the vocals. Loving that one indeed. Right now, this is our proper soulful dance set for all those who are lovers of the dance. Music right now coming from Opalopo and Angela Johnson, who are just putting out some incredible collaborations. And this one is entitled Buffalo, giving you that kind of future fusion vibe that we know from folk like Heidi Tatum. But this is all for you from us. We are the Soul of Jazz.

The Soul of Jazz with Jamal Ahmed. Oh man, soulful dance vibes right there. You can only hear on this show, which of course is heard nationwide via the African American Public Radio Consortium. But that was music right there coming from Trinidadian Deep. And he called that one Movements of Sound, a nice nod, of course, sound wise to the great Larry Heard, who was a very big pioneer in the world of deep house music. And of course, he hails from the great city of Chicago. And before that, music coming from the great city of Atlanta from Osiki Scales. And he called that one Ozim, remixed by the man Kai Alsa, who is representing Atlanta and Detroit. And we kicked it all off with Opal Lopo and Angela Johnson, loving that one, entitled Buffalo. Right now we got sounds coming from keyboardist Nick Marks out of Australia, a nice new one entitled Keep Going, Gotta Keep Up, right here on The Soul of Jazz.

The Soul of Jazz with Jamal Achmed. Music right there coming from the man representing New York State. He goes by the name of Pat Van Dyke, a wonderful drummer up there. And that's his tribute to the great Jay Dilla. He called that one Detroit Bounce 1 for Dilla. And we kicked it all off with Nick Marks out of Australia, for giving us some nice kind of electro hip hop energy right there. Nice boom bap, post Dilla vibe on that one. He called that one Keep Going, Gotta Keep Up. And you know what? I want to thank you so much for tuning in to another edition. And I want to thank my engineer and editor, Mr. Jami Wellman. Going to get out of here with sounds coming from the band known as Ebi Soda. They call this one Yoshi Orange, the Ash Walker remix. Until next time, please take care, be safe, and of course, keep it soulful. Peace.

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3: Oh, yeah!

Thanks for stopping by the New Urban Jazz Lounge, where we celebrate music, but in particular contemporary jazz with touches of urban and Brazilian flavors. My name is Bob Baldwin. This is show 851. 851. It's a pleasure to be here, wherever you may be, whatever you may be doing. Thanks for stopping by and hanging out with us. This week we'll be focusing on good music, as always. Nothing tragic to report, thankfully. But the music just keeps coming in, so we're just going to broadcast it as we see fit. Let's get started with Mr. Willie Walker with Days and Nights here at the New Urban Jazz Lounge. We are in session.

Mr. Patches Stewart, Michael Patches Stewart from New Orleans, has been in the Marcus Miller Band for many years as a sideman, trumpeter extraordinaire. Every once in a while, he comes out with albums when he's not touring. Soul Serenades, which you're listening to in the background. Hope you enjoy that. Special effects before that with Cool Summer. As summer is upon us very, very soon, the leaves are blooming. The weather's been really, really nice, especially on the East Coast. Hope you guys are doing good on the West Coast as well. Andrea Lisa on the guitar with Calvert Street. Also on guitar, Roberto Restuccia with Running Rodney. And Willie Walker, Days and Nights got it started. We've been playing the latest in contemporary and smooth jazz. Around the corner, Adrian Crutchfield, as well as Thundercat, Big Mike Hart, Brian Lanier, and Eric Knight, featuring Jeff Lorber around the corner. This is the New Urban Jazz Lounge.

Eric Knight with Passion Fruit. Jeff Lorber helping him out on the keys and production. Hope that you enjoy that piece. Always see Jeff floating around working with some of the new up-and-coming guys, which is a beautiful thing. Brian Lanier with Smooth Sailing here at the New Urban Jazz Lounge. Came out a couple years ago. And Big Mike Hart, something brand new. His album, Modern Classic, Open Bars, which you heard. We're from a collaboration with Kitty Cash, Thundercat, and James Fauntleroy with Time Machine. Adrian Crutchfield got it started with In the Wind. We're not going to be in the wind just yet. We still got about an hour plus to go. But got some great music around the corner. I brought some Brazilian flavors with Tanya Maria, also Ray Oviedo, and Sabrina Mieros, her latest. Come on back and hang out with us. This is the New Urban Jazz Lounge.

New Urban Jazz Lounge. All things Brazil.

wrapping up hour number one, we've got some beautiful music. A Brazilian twist to a Beatles classic, Norwegian Wood, in the background. Milton Nascimento and Beto Guedes. The album Minas came out in 2003. Sabrina Mayeros on the vocals with Terra de Ninguém. The apple doesn't fall too far from the tree, as her father is a fantastic bassist. My dear friend Alex Mayeros from the group Azimuth, who's been pumping it for 50 plus years now. The album is called Equilibria from Sabrina. Ray Oviedo from the West Coast. It's got a nice resume, including Pancho Sanchez and Sheila E., Herbie Hancock. In terms of collaborators, Ray Oviedo, latest album is called Twist, and we heard Curaçao. And Tanya Maria from Brazil now lives in France with Chuleta. The album is simply called Europe. And on the bass and drums, we have Anthony Jackson and Steve Gadd. You can't lose with that crew. You really can't. Hour number one is in the books. If you're missing part of the show, newurbanjazz.com. Click a button. This is On Demand. We'll take care of the rest. Got shows coming up in South Africa and Tobago. We got Atlanta on the list. We have quite a few cities on the list. So for more information, bobbaldwin.com. And as we get close to the next few dates, we'll keep you in the loop. 1 hour down, one to go. The New Urban Jazz Lounge is provided by the African American Public Radio Consortium. 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

Welcome to hour number two. This is the New Urban Jazz Lounge. Bob Baldwin here. You there? Sit back and relax. Grab a cup of coffee or a drink if it's not too early. Let's get into this music. From France, moved to New York and now makes LA his home. Philippe Sace with Noga York featuring Marquise Hill. Getting it started in hour number two because we're back in the groove.

Lounge, where you hear great legends like Quincy Jones, Sergio Mendes, Stevie Wonder, David Sanborn, Oscar Peterson, Will Downing, Bob James, Pat Metheny, Norman Connors, and much, much more. Here at the New Urban Jazz Lounge, music for your soul.

Juice Groove with Something Tasty, something brand new. He took a break from the music business for about a year or so, but he's back doing his thing. He calls his piece Let's Hold Hands. Juice Groove in the background here at the New York Jazz Lounge. We have two fantastic vocal tracks. We heard from Gil Johnson from Detroit, featuring Doc Powell with Can We Pretend? And Tommy Davison with Najee with You Show Me. Beautiful, beautiful, beautiful. Gerald Damian, brand new music, violinist extraordinaire, also does a lot of production work, great concepts, and put together a really nice rendition of a Marvin Gaye classic. I always say you don't want to do Marvin Gaye over unless you do it right, and he certainly did that. I Want You from the album Sold Out, and Philippe Sace from the album Noga York with the title track here at the New Urban Jazz Lounge. Around the corner we have some fantastic saxophonists and guitarists: Andy Schnitzer, Lemick, Nelson Rangel, Mike Burton, Jasmine Gant, mostly saxophonists. Come on back for set number two here at the New Urban Jazz Lounge. NewUrbanJazz.com.

0: Jasmine Gent with Stepping Out here at the Nuremberg Jazz Lounge. Mike Burton with Distance, his latest, and Nelson Ranjo with his latest. Giants, Lemick on the guitar, Say What? Andy Snitzer on the front end of that with Tonight's the Night. As we wrap up the second set in hour number two, around the corner, we're going to wrap it up with Tanya Maria, Kirk Whale, and Azimuth, and much, much more to close things out. Come on back one more time with us. This is the Nuremberg Jazz Lounge.
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0: Tanya Maria with Carlos' song. Her album's called Canto, came out in 2012. Tanya Maria, fantastic musician, singer, composer, producer, lives in France now. Doing very well out there, I hear. Gotta go check her out in concert there. I'm sure she is beloved. Kirk Whalen with Body Ya, the album Effa Cool, his latest release, and Azimuth with Arabuta. And one more Tanya Maria piece, getting it started, a classic called Made in New York. When she was there for several years in a small little town in Westchester County called Pelham, New York. Tanya Maria. Wraps up hour number two of Missing a Part of the Show, newurbanjazz.com. Click a button, this is On Demand, and we'll take care of the rest. We got some shows in state. Got Atlanta on our list. We have New Haven and several others. For more information for the extensive date list, BobBaldwin.com. 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That wraps up the show. We hope that you can come back in 6 days and 22 hours. We will do it all over again. I promise you. So until next time, take care of yourself, be well, and we'll see you soon. God bless. Ciao.
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0: Ladies and gentlemen, what are you doing the weekend of June 20th? Well, how about coming to Tobago? That's right. 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

0: This is Blues Before Sunrise. Each week, we examine the forgotten pages of blues heritage, dusting off records by obscure and unknown artists, as well as the immortal blues men. So we hope you'll take the time to listen along with us on Blues Before Sunrise.
1: I saw this cat leave my pad, and this made me awful sad. And in the meantime, I was getting mad. I said, "Baby, what explanation do you have?" She said,

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I knew I wouldn't be back there no more. Then the landlord walked up, a real cool gent, and said, "Hey, Daddy, how's about the rent?" I said,

see a friend of mine. Yeah, district court, room 229. The judge said, your payments are way behind. I said, don't worry, daddy, it won't happen next time. He said,

Yeah, Richard Berry from 1955. And next time, you know, who's Richard Berry? That's the guy who did the original Louie Louie and The Big Break and so many more. He gets us started on this week's edition of Blues Before Sunrise. It's the Blues Heritage Showcase. I'm your host, Steve Cushing. We've got all sorts of great things to send in your direction. And I thought to myself, who haven't we listened to in quite a while that we featured during the first hour? And the answer that came to me, Erskine Hawkins and the orchestra. So here we go.

Erskine Hawkins and the orchestra with their opening set this week. We had Holiday for Swing from November of 1945, then the Buffalo Nickel from June of 1949, and as Buckley used to say, the Glee Club, that meant that all the members of the orchestra that were playing instruments and also seconded as vocals, and the vocal chorus were singing along there. Then an instrumental called Coast to Coast from April 1947. And we wrapped it up with Laura Washington on the vocals, one of many vocalists that went through the band. And I've Got a Right to Cry from May of 1946. Erskine Hawkins played trumpet. He was the leader of the band. And they originally came out of the Alabama, state? Let me see here. It's the State Teachers College of Alabama, located in Birmingham. And the name of the band was the Bama State Collegians. And that's actually what became the Erskine Hawkins Orchestra. You're tuned to Blues Before Sunrise. We're just getting started here. What do we say? We got another great trumpet player here. He sings. It's Hot Lips Page.

Ah.

your man. Uncle Sam ain't no woman, but he sure can take your man.

Hi, Lubs Page here on Blues Before Sunrise. That was called La Dance from October of 1947. It rounded out a set of four here. We started with I Keep Rolling On from June of 1944. I believe that was for the Commodore label. Then Blues Jumped the Rabbit from March of 1944. We also heard Uncle Sam Blues. Uncle Sam's no woman, but he sure can take your man, from June 1944. And then the instrumental La Dance from October 1947. It's an interesting comparison between the two trumpet players because Erskine Hawkins led the big band and played lead trumpet and stayed pretty much with the same record company, the Victor Record Company, for the balance of his career. Towards the end, he went wherever he could find an opportunity. But while they were in their strength, in their heyday, it was all with Victor. Hot Lips Page, on the other hand, it was all over the place. He was at Commodore, Savoy, also Bluebird, Continental Label, Apollo, the King Record Label, Harmony, Columbia, and he also was wherever he could find an opportunity to record. You're tuned to Blues Before Sunrise. I'm Steve Cushing. Hour number one of our program this week. Of course, hour number one is always devoted to the sounds of Bronzeville. That means the jazz-oriented side of the blues. Let's hear from a woman or two. We've got Marion Abernathy here. I think Marion was based out on the West Coast. Let's start with this one from 1945.

0: help me in my misery. Love me, or please let me be. Love me, or please let me be.
1: Marion Abernathy in the Los Angeles area. First from 1945 and Vuit Vuit. And that was the original 78, not a particularly clean copy, but it was a great swinging record. We also heard Jahoosie Baby from March of 1949 and wrapped it up with one from the same session, Love Me or Please Let Me Be. Again, March 1949. It was Marion Abernathy. As long as we're at it, here's Nellie Lutcher.

There's Nellie Lutcher on the piano and the vocals. Come and Get It, Honey, from 1948, and the song is Ended from August of 1947. Time for some Hep Harmony this week. Let's call on the Mills Brothers.

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0: 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I love dancing, I love dancing all the time.
1: Josephine Baker. It's one of those delightful records. She has a piano duo there, Frey and Baggiati. These were done in France, February 1927. I Love Dancing. Before that, we had Cow Cow Davenport and a post-war recording, one done in 1945, probably on the black and white label, thing called the Jeep Boogie. And we also started the set with the Mills Brothers and Around the World from November of 1950. That's actually pretty late for those guys. Well, that's pretty much got hour number one of our program this week. It's Blues Before Sunrise. I'm your host, Steve Cushing. We're going to pause and identify the station, and then we'll be back with hour number two. We hope you'll hang around to take us up to station ID this week. We're going to call on tenor man Julian Dash. He was part of the Erskine Hawkins Orchestra for many years, but here he is with a track or two under his own name. Going back to March 1951, this is a thing called Open Up Them Pearly Gates.

Thank you.

Yeah, it's the Traineers who put the "uh" in the Mambo from November 1954. That wasn't the usual Traineers backing themselves. That's actually a little bit of orchestration arranged by Quincy Jones. Gets us started on hour number two. It's Blues Before Sunrise, and here is Winoni Harris, poor old guy.

Yeah, Bo Moose Jackson from December 1945 and Bad Man Jackson to round out our set. We started with Winoni Harris for the King label, I Feel That Old Age Coming On from December 1948. Then Roy Brown, I Got the Last Laugh Now from the year 1952. We listened to a ballad by Ivory Joe Hunter on piano and vocal, Don't Fall in Love with Me, from December 1947, and Bull Moose Jackson's Buffalo Bearcats, Bad Man Jackson, that's me, December 1945. You're tuned to Blues Before Sunrise, and this next record that starts the set, we've got James Wayne, Wee Willie Wayne, as he was known, and on this particular record, I don't know how carefully you listen to it, but as a former musician, one of the secrets is to good music is that everybody in the band makes the change at the same time. Well, in this one, you can hear the vocalist screw it up because instead of waiting for the last stanza to sing the lyrics over, he just sort of tucks them in way too early, and the whole record is chaos. And so why am I playing it? I don't know. Maybe it's just morbid fascination. Here's Wee Willie Wayne.

0: the night when the moon is shining bright. You're the boss.
1: You're the best of everything. You're a peach.
0: You're a plum.
1: And you're a diamond.
0: You're a pearl. And baby, you my girl, when it comes to knowing which way the wind

Yeah, there's Big John Greer on the sax there, and a thing called Rockin' with Big John from January 1950. He did a lot of recording for RCA and their R&B affiliate called Groove. Big John Greer. Let's see, what did we listen to in that set? Well, we listened to Wee Willie Wayne and I'm in Love with You from January of 1952. And in listening to that record, when we just played it and then having previewed it a couple of hours earlier when I was putting the playlist together, I don't think I'm going to be able to sleep tonight because I remember what a mess it was as a musician when the vocalist jumped time and you wondered how many guys were going to jump with him if everybody was.

had the first record by Big John Greer called Rockin' Jenny Jones from July of 1950. Then we listened to Laverne Baker teamed with Jimmy Ricks of the Ravens. That's the guy with the real deep voice there. Then called You're the Boss from January 1961. And then we called Big John Greer again, this time for the instrumental Rockin' with Big John. It all happens here on Blues Before Sunrise. It's the Blues Heritage Showcase. I'm your host, Steve Cushing. Let's change genre. What do you say and go back for some pre-war recordings? Next hour is going to be nothing but pre-war recordings. But in 5 hours, if we can do another set or two of early recordings, you probably can't hear them anywhere else. My idea, I don't know what it was all about, was to listen to three sides by the same classic blues singer. I thought that would be fun so you'd get an idea of what she was about. The classic blues singer we're going to listen to was maybe of the top 15 singers during that era. Everybody knows Bessie and Ma and Ida Cox and Alberta Hunter, Zippy Wallace. This is a woman that actually, from what I found out from other singers, they all liked Viola McCoy. We're going to listen to three sides by Viola McCoy. This first one is from May of 1924, and she's accompanied by Fletcher Henderson. Fletcher Henderson is sort of regarded as the father of the big band, the big jazz band. And he was a piano player and a band leader, but he wasn't particularly sparkling when it came to his piano playing. It was functional, but nothing to write home about. But on this one, he sounds actually pretty good. Here we go. It's with Viola McCoy.

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Suppose I would be a big fool like that and marry you. What did you want anyhow for prison? Well, see Dan. Hey, why couldn't you see me? Wouldn't I be your husband? Woo. Yes, sir? Wouldn't it be? A coop, you say? Well, honey, what would you do with a coop and ain't got a chicken in the yard? Baby, you ought to be ashamed of myself. Now, that's the truth. Now, look here. I was just thinking about it. Now, you know that I'm taking you away from somebody else. I could mostly expect somebody to take you away from me. You know, I'm wise to that now because that's my own idea.

There's L.C. Pridgett. That's the guy who was doing the singing. Sure As You Take a Woman from Somebody Else was the name of the record from August of 1927. It was recorded in Savannah, Georgia. Clarence T. Walker is the piano player, and I don't know, the engineer's got, I thought, a great sound on that particular record. Before L.C. Pridgett, we listened to Three Sides by classic blues singer Viola McCoy. First one from May of 1924, Buzzin' Round with Fletcher Henderson on piano. Then a pair from the same session in December 1926. First, I'm Saving It All for You, and then Papa, If You Can't Do Better. She was accompanied on these two sides by Lewis Metcalf on trumpet and Cliff Jackson on piano, and that brought us around to L.C. Pridgett. Again, you're tuned to Blues Before Sunrise. I'm Steve Cushing. Time for our vintage gospel set now. And started with one of my favorite pre-war gospel groups. I think these guys just do a great job on the vocals. This goes back to May of 1930. This is a group called the Delta Big Four. And the tune is We're All Gonna Face the Rising Sun.

I take my text in Matthew 14, chapter 6, verse. When Herod's birthday was kept, the daughter of Herodias danced before them and pleased Herod. Amen. After the ball is over, this is the anniversary of Herod's birthday. His palace is all lighted up with the glittering and sparkling light. The people were coming in from everywhere to take part in this luxurious occasion. They all are sitting down around the table. They are drinking strong wine and strong drink. They are not satisfied. The king cries out, "Turn on more light! Pour out more wine and let the music sound. Call!"

dressed in a low neck and short tight skirt, and now she is dancing before the king. They all are spellbound. Stand back, cried the floor master. Make more room on the ballroom floor. 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She's dancing now. The king's eyes are fixed upon her fascination. He lost his balance. He fell fall back in his chair. His soul is filled with the pulsation of the scene. And the bells sound. The ball is over. And when the ball is over, the king cries out, whatsoever you want, I will give it to you. If it's a half of my kingdom. The king makes a bad promise. Sloan takes advantage of this bad promise. And she says, go kill John the Baptist and bring me his hen. On a charge, this is after the ball is over. Bravo! Just after the ball is over, so many bad promises are made. Then trouble starts, jealousy arises, and then comes fighting and killing. It's just after the ball is over, and then comes hell. Hell in your home, a great many people.

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Oh, mother, son, come off the ballroom floor. Oh, father's daughter, come off the ballroom floor. If you don't come off the ballroom floor, hell will be your home. You ought to come off the ballroom floor while you have

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Then some Christian go far enough, you can remember it well. Some remember the place, sometimes they remember the hour, and they can remember it well.

it's going to be a while before I find another vintage gospel set that good. We had the Delta Big Four to start things off. We're All Gonna Face the Rising Sun from May of 1930. The record's ragged, but it was on Paramount. It sounded just about like that when it came off the press. Delta Big Four. Then a sermon from the Reverend A.W. Nix out of Memphis after the ball is over from June 1927 on the Vocalion label. We listen to the Spirit of Memphis Quartet, and The Day Is Past and Gone from December of 1949. And we wrapped it up with Mahalia Jackson. The best Mahalia Jackson are the sides found on the Apollo label. Buy those if you can find them. Shall I Meet You Over Yonder from 1950. It's Blues Before Sunrise. We are going to pause and identify the station, and we'll be back with our number three to take us up to station ID. Let's listen to this.

And it's hour number three of this week's Blues Before Sunrise. Hour number three is the hour when we play all the pre-war recordings. And generally, when I do this, it'll be 15 or 16 different artists with 18 records. And I thought, I'm in the mood for pre-war, but I'd like to listen to specific sets here. So that's what I've done. I've put together four sets, each belonging to an artist. We're going to listen to Brownie McGee and pre-war recordings. Then blues pianist from Chicago, Jimmy Blythe. We're also going to listen to transcriptions that were done during the war for NBC Thesaurus series. It's the Golden Gate Quartet and transcriptions from 44. And then one that I like to break out every great once in a while, I love Kalama's Quartet, the Hawaiian artist from, I think, they were the late 20s and early 30s, the recordings we have. So I hope this will be a little bit different than what we normally do. Let's start off with Brownie McGee. These were all done as for OK in Columbia. And a lot of his recordings, he was billed as Blind Boy Fuller, number two. Blind Boy Fuller had died, and he was a very popular artist. So here he is, Brownie McGee, with a handful. We'll clear them up after we play them. There are four sides. Let's play them, then we'll talk about them after they're through.

But he sure can take your man. Uncle Sam ain't no woman, but he sure can take your man.

Uncle Sam sent you your questionnaire. What in the world are you gonna do? Uncle Sam, you sent you your questionnaire. What in the world are you gonna do? Well, you know you've got to go. No need of feeling blue. Well, all you young men looks weary. Blue as blue can be. All you young men looks weary. Blue as blue.

Amen. 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Well, you told me to hush. No, not to. I done done what you told me. I'm Lord. I done.

Yeah, when they gave you the sign that you were just about out of time, it was time to wrap up the record. So you had four sides there, and it was Brownie McGee doing the singing, playing guitar under the name of Blind Boy Fuller, number two. And also heard there Jordan Webb on harmonica. And you had Washboard Slim. Robert Young was his real name. He was on, let's see, the first two and then the last one. And he was joined on the last one by O-Red on a second washboard. And Buddy Moss was a second guitar on that swing, Soldier Boy Swing. Again, these were four sides done for OK and Columbia, and they were A Million Lonesome Women, then Ain't No Tellin', both of those from May 1941. Then Brownie McGee as Brother George with a religious recording, I Done What My Lord Said, also from May of 1941. And wrapping it up from October 1941 was Swing, Soldier, Swing Out. Brownie McGee with her opening set this hour. It's Blues Before Sunrise. Up next, I have our second artist, and it's blues pianist Jimmy Blythe. He's certainly a pre-war recording artist. Did things from the mid-1920s and then passed away suddenly in 1931 at the age of 31. And at the height of his popularity in 1931, Jimmy Blythe died of meningitis. But he left a treasure trove of recordings. We've got almost two dozen here on this CD. We're going to grab four of them. These are mostly piano solos, and he does a great job with these things. We'll start it off with this one. Jimmy Blythe, Fat Meat and Greens.

0: Chicago blues pianist Jimmy Blythe with a set there. That last one was a duet, a piano duet between he and Charlie Clark on the second piano. We started with Fat Meat and Greens from June of 1925. That was on the Paramount label. Then from March 1928, Alley Rat, which was originally on the Vocalion label. Then Love's Been Here and Gone to Mecca Flats was the name of the tune from May of 1926. That was on Paramount. And the final track, which was the piano duet between Charlie Clark and Jimmy Blythe, was Don't Break Down, done March 1931 for the Champion label. And I'll never forget, I think Alley Rat and Fat Meat and Greens, I originally found those before the CD was available. I found that on an LP from Australia. I didn't even realize there was such a thing, but Jazz Record Mart used to get in the Swaggy label. And I always loved the European LPs and the Australian LPs because the covers were laminated. They were very glossy, where the things that we did here at home were very flat and no real gloss to them. Jimmy Blythe on piano again. He died in 1931 at the age of 31 of meningitis. You're tuned to Blues Before Sunrise. I'm Steve Cushing. This is the hour we do the pre-war recordings. Here's something that I've had on hand forever. I don't know that we've ever bothered to play any of these. These are transcription programs, particularly during the war when there wasn't much material for recordings. There wasn't a whole lot of shellac. They had a recording ban so that record companies really weren't turning out any product, but they were still making records through transcriptions. There were certain agencies that were given license to get shellac and make records, and the transcriptions were used for radio stations all across the country. And that's what these were originally. This would have been on the NBC network. Was it NBC that had two networks, a red and blue? And the one that the second one that they founded became ABC later on, if I'm not mistaken. But at this point, 1944, we're going to listen to a program. This was circulated between July and December, the end of the year of 1944. Basically, they're little multi-song packages. A lot of the transcriptions were 16 inches, and they would play at a very slow speed, I think below 33. I think a lot of transcriptions played at 16 RPM, and a lot of them were center start. As of putting them on the outside of the record and letting them work their way in, put them on the inside, and they worked their way out. These sides that we're about to listen to were a transcription by NBC, their Thesaurus program. It's number 986. It's the Golden Gate Quartet. And I'm going to start it off with this one here, Wheel Inside of a Wheel.
1: There's a little wheel that keep a turning.
2: Brother, there's a little wheel that keep a turning.
1: Children, there's a little wheel that keep a turning. And in my head,
2: God knows,
1: in my heart,
2: God knows,
1: in my hands and my feet, good Lord.
2: And brother, that's

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Children, that prayer wheel, keep moving. In my head, God knows in my heart, God knows in my hands and

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I hope you pick up the silver trumpet, fare you well, fare you well. Well, Gable said, how loud shall I blow it? Fare you well, fare you well. Well, blow it till my people know it, fare you well, fare you well. I want you to blow right calm and easy, fare you well, fare you well. For to wake up

0: tell me, what could I do without the Lord?
1: Without the Lord.
0: Won't you tell me, what could I do without the Lord?
1: Without the Lord.
0: He is my rock, my sword, my shield. That's why I'm going to stay on the battlefield.
2: He's the darling babe of Mary. He's the king from the house of David. He's the great God Jehovah. He's the man seen coming from Bozrah. He's the
0: lily of the valley, bright and morning star.
1: Well, tell me, what could I do without the Lord,
0: without the Lord?
1: Well, don't you tell me, what could I do without the Lord,
0: without the Lord?
1: He's my rock, my sword, my shield. That's why I'm going to stay on the battlefield.
2: He's the darling babe of Mary. He's the king from the house of David. He's the great God Jehovah. He's the man seen coming from Bozrah. He's Alpha and Omega. He's the man that John called Jesus. He's the
0: lily of the valley, bright and morning star.
1: Well, tell me, what could I do without the Lord, without the Lord?
0: Well, tell me, what could I do without the Lord,
1: without the Lord?
0: He's my rock, my sword, my shield. That's why I'm going to stay on the battlefield.
2: He's the darling babe of Mary. He's the king from the house of David. He's Alpha and Omega. He's the man that John called Jesus. He's the man that John called Jesus. He's Alpha and Omega. He's the
0: lily of the valley, bright and morning star.
1: Well, tell me, what could I do with

0: I'm singing Razzlin' Jacob, a world a day, breaking Jacob, Razzlin' Jacob, I will not let thee go. Gold Moses, Razzlin' Jacob, a world a day, breaking Jacob, Razzlin' Jacob, I will not let thee go.
1: Well, one these days I'm going away,
0: I will not let thee go.
1: And I won't be back till judgment day,
0: I will not let thee go.
2: I'm singing Razzlin' Jacob, a world a day,
0: breaking

0: Jacob, wrestling, Jacob, I will land at the
1: God knows it's
0: wrestling, Jacob,
1: a world of day.
0: Day is breaking, Jacob,
1: wrestling,
0: Jacob, I will not let thee go.
1: If you don't believe I've been redeemed,
0: I will not let thee go.
1: Just follow me down the Jordan stream,
0: I will not let thee go.
1: God knows it's wrestling,
0: Jacob,
1: a world of day.
0: Day is breaking, Jacob,
1: wrestling,
0: Jacob, I will not let thee go.
1: Wrestling,
0: Jacob,
1: a world of day.
0: Day is a breaking, Jacob.
1: Wrestling,
0: Jacob, I will not let thee go.
1: If you don't believe I've been baptized,
0: I will not let thee go.
1: Just follow me across to the other side,
0: I will not let thee go.
1: I'm singing
0: wrestling,
1: Jacob,
0: a world of
1: day.
0: Day is a breaking, Jacob.
1: Wrestling,
0: Jacob, I will not let thee go.
1: Oh no, it's
0: wrestling,
1: Jacob,
0: a world of
1: day.
0: Here's a break in Jacob,
1: wrestling,
0: Jacob, I will not let thee go.
2: Well, you know, if you're a radio engineer back then, you probably would have hated that program because there were four sides there and none of them were 2 minutes long. They were all under 2 minutes. In the old days, the engineer wanted to take a cigarette break. He'd drop the tone arm on the platter and get it started and then step outside on the balcony. And it's a good thing in those days there. During World War II, I don't think there were king-size cigarettes. They were all shorties like the old Camels. So you better get it smoked pretty quick because that program was over pretty quick. It's the Golden Gate Quartet. First, we had a little wheel a-turning in my heart. That was a wheel inside of a wheel. Then we had in that great getting up morning, we had He's My Rock, My Sword, and My Shield. And the last one, brief as it was called Wrestling Jacob. Golden Gate Quartet with a transcription side for NBC. Up next, one that I like a lot. You know, we haven't done it much lately, but I love these Hawaiian recordings from the 20s and the early 30s because they feature multi-instrumentalists and also three and four part harmony. And even though I don't understand the lyrics, they're so melodic that I love to listen to them. What we're going to listen to are Kalama's quartets. There were a bunch of them out there, but from what I read of the people who wrote the liner notes, Kalama's was very highly regarded. And there are 26 sides here in all. We're only going to grab four of them. And I've yet to find a source that gives exact dates for any of these recordings, except the last one. But I think they're all done in 27 and 28, somewhere around there. And you'll have to excuse me if I try not to pronounce the titles of each one of them because they're all Polynesian. And I have a tough enough time with English. So let's just listen to the four sides, and we'll refer to them as side one, two, three, and four. Here we go with side one.

right. That's Kalama's Quartet, K-A-L-A-M-A apostrophe S, Kalama's Quartet. Early Hawaiian classics from 1927 through 1932. And again, pardon me if I dodge trying to pronounce all of these. They're all Polynesian. But let me tell you that if you're interested in this, you can go online and still find this collection. It was on the Arhuli Folk Lyric label. 26 sides in all, just like the four that we played here. Kalama's Quartet. You're tuned to Blues Before Sunrise. I'm Steve Cushing, and this has been hour number three, where we play pre-war recordings. To wrap it up, what do you say we grab a handful? Don't know how many we'll need to get us to the end. I'm going to feature Teddy Bunn, early jazz guitarist and recording star. And we've got a couple here from June of 1930. I'm going to listen to the Tampa Twirl, which features Teddy Bunn on guitar, Spencer Williams here on the vocals, and Clarence Prophet on piano on Tampa Twirl. On the second side, it'll be Teddy Bunn, Spencer Williams, but it will be James P. Johnson on piano. It's Teddy Bunn here on Blues Before Sunrise.

All right, Teddy Bunn, Spencer Williams together on the Victor label. First one, Tampa Twirl from June of 1930. Teddy Bunn, guitar. Clarence Prophet, piano. Bruce Johnson on the washboard. You heard him playing the rhythms back there. Then we listened to Goose and Gander from June of 1930. Again, it was Teddy Bunn, Spencer Williams, James P. Johnson on piano this time. And again, Bruce Johnson with the washboard and all the rhythm instruments that he had back there. That's got it for this hour, hour number three of Blues Before Sunrise. You hang on, we are going to pause and identify the station, and we'll be back with hour number four. I have absolutely no idea what we're going to be playing, but I can guarantee you one thing, it'll be worth staying up. So you hang on, fight the urge to go to sleep. We'll be right back. Hey, once again, it's Blues Before Sunrise, hour number four of our show this week. I'm Steve Cushing, and this is John Lee Hooker.

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I heard Mama and Papa talking. I heard Papa tell Mama, let that boy boogie woogie get in him. And it got to come out. I felt so good. 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

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I just say, I'm outdoors. He said, what? I say, I'm outdoors. He said, yeah. I said, give me a place to stay tonight. He said, let me go again and talk to my wife. He come back down the stairs. Say, hey, Johnny. My wife, she acting a little funny. I said, yeah. I said, everybody's funny. I said, you funny too.

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I tell the old landlady, I say, yes, yes, I'm gonna get the rent together. She said, yeah. I said, oh yeah, I'm gonna get it. So you gonna pay me the back rent? I said, oh yeah. I'm gonna pay y'all.

Yeah. 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She lucky she get in the front rent.

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I found the winner. I found the winner. I found the winner. I found the winner.

All right, I guess we better come up for air. There's Jerry McCain to round out an extended set. Let's go to the top. We started with three extended pieces by John Lee Hooker, and these are all pretty late, 1970. First, it was John Lee Hooker in Canned Heat and Boogie Children No. 2 from May of 1970. Then we listened to a pair of sides off a package called Endless Boogie. And first, he had a reworking of one of his old 1950s classics, House Rent Boogie. This one from November of 1970. And then a good rockin' piece called I Got a Gooden from that same session, November of 1973, by John Lee Hooker. Up next, it was Robert Nighthawk with the pair. The first one, with Robert doing the singing, Jackson Town Gal, from January 1950, Robert Nighthawk on guitar and vocal, Pine Top Perkins piano, Willie Dixon on the bass, no drums on these sessions. Then it was Robert Nighthawk on guitar, Ethel May, probably his girlfriend at the time, doing the vocals, Sugar Papa from September 1949. This time it was Ernest Lane on piano and Willie Dixon on bass. Then we called on Otis Spann. These are sides done for the Candid label back in August of 1960. Otis in the Dark was the name of it. And we wrapped it up with a pair by Jerry McCain on harmonica and vocal. First, from 1954, Jerry and Stay Out of Automobiles. And then we had Jerry McCain from 1956 and the Geronimo Rock. It all happens right here on Blues Before Sunrise. I'm Steve Cushing. We've got all sorts of great sounds to send your way. Here's a handful. These are field recordings done in October 1959. I think Alan Lomax was responsible for these. And we'll start off with this one. It's like a work holler by Vera Hall. It goes back, as I said, to October 1959. She calls this the Wild Ox Moan.

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All right, let's break in right there. Let's see how many we have. 1, 2, 3, 4, 5 sides in a row. And again, these are all from a collection of field recordings, Sounds of the South. And this was a thing called Roots of the Blues. The Blues Roll On. We started with Vera Hall with a call there called The Wild Ox Moan from October 1959. In fact, everything here is on the same date, October 1959. Then we listened to Boy Blue. His real name was Roland Hayes. He blew harp and did the singing. And Boogie Children with Willie Jones on guitar and Darnell Walker on the drums. Then we listened to Three Sides in a Row by Forest City Joe. His real name was Joe Benny Pugh, P-U-G-H. And one of the few serious rivals, the Myers brothers used to say he blew better harmonica than little Walter did. But here he is singing, I guess blowing harp. We had Sonny Boy Rogers on guitar, and it's either Darnell Walker or Thomas Martin on the drums. But we had first, She Lived Her Life Too Fast, then She Don't Love Me That Way, and then Stop Breaking Down. Obviously, Forest City Joe was highly influenced by Sonny Boy number one, John Lee Williamson. Hey, we've got time for one more. Let's grab another one from those field recordings. Again, it's Roland Hayes, Boy Blue, he called himself. This will take us on out of the hour. Again, it's October 1959. It's called Joe Lee's Rock.

It's the Ravens, Maith Marshall in the stratosphere, Jimmy Ricks down in the basement. That's why they're the Ravens, those two sort of opposites together in the same tune. From September of 1947, and Searching for Love. It gets us started on this final hour of Blues Before Sunrise this week. We're going to step down into the alley a little later on, but right now, of course, it's time for the Soul Breakfast. And the Soul Breakfast starts this week. This is Duke Ellington and the orchestra featuring Johnny Hodges, one of my favorites from the original soundtrack of the movie Anatomy of a Murder. This is a tune called Haupé, and I'll never forget, I always wondered what that stood for. And I remember hearing Dick Buckley's program one time when he played this. Haupé in Spanish meant smartly dressed.

And breakfast is served. It's Jimmy Smith. He's teamed with Kenny Burrell on guitar, Grady Tate on the drums. You heard a bass player there? No, it was just Jimmy pumping the organ pedals there to provide the bass. Thing called Oh No Babe from June of 1965. It's on a package on the Verve label called Organ Grinder Swing, the incredible Jimmy Smith. It's an interesting thing. All these years, generally when I play something by Jimmy Smith, I play the things that he did for Blue Note, because so many of the records were for Blue Note originally. And he also tends to do like longer tracks for Blue Note. And so that's what we did. Sorry, the kids in town with the motorcycles going by here. In any case, we picked something on the Verve label tonight from Jimmy Smith, Oh No Babe. We started the Soul Breakfast with Duke Ellington and the band featuring Johnny Hodges on Haw Pay from May of 1959. And again, that was the soundtrack from the movie Anatomy of a Murder. Then we listened to Billy Eckstein along with the Quartones. That was a little vocal group from December 1948, recorded for MGM originally, and Somehow. We also listened to Sarah Vaughan on the Music Craft label and You're Not the Kind from May of 1946. And that brought us around to Jimmy Smith and Oh No Babe. That's the Soul Breakfast for this morning. You're tuned to Blues Before Sunrise. I'm Steve Cushing. Before we step down into the alley to wrap up the program, let's listen to a couple of sides here by Billie Holiday.

There's Billie Holiday with A Pair of Sides from the year 1940. First, the same old story, September 1940, and then one even earlier, Tell Me More and More and Then Some, from June of 1940. Billie Holiday and her orchestra. It's Blues Before Sunrise. I'm Steve Cushing. All right. What do you say we actually play some blues records? We'll start this set off with T-Bone Walker.

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That's Johnny Fuller. Johnny Fuller was like a cultural sponge. Whatever the latest blues trends were doing, he was doing his version of it. And I think that was his Johnny Ace imitation, basically, was what that was. I'm going to have to do this real quick. We had T-Bone Walker at the top. I'm waiting for your call from November 1947. Lightning Hopkins and Thunder Smith and the Mean Old Twister from November 1946. And from that same session, another one with Thunder doing the vocals, Can't Do Like You Used to Do. Then we had the Texas Troubadour, Lester Williams, I Can't Lose with the Stuff I Use. And that was from January 1952. We had Jimmy Wilson, great song from 1953, Blues at Sundown. We listened to Poison Gardner, pianist and blues singer, Double Crossing Woman from January 1947. It was Fat Man Hamilton on the vocals on that particular record. And then we listened to TV Slim. This is a great one. Flatfoot Sam meets Jim Dandy. And, oh, we also listened to Jesse Belvin with Chuck Norris on guitar. Hang Your Tears Out to Dry from 1950. And then Johnny Fuller with Cruel, Cruel World from March of 1955. You've been tuned to Blues Before Sunrise. It's the Blues Heritage Showcase. I'm Steve Cushing. That's got us at the end of a trail for another week. But we're here each and every week at the same time. We hope that you'll make plans to join us again next week, because I'll be here with a couple more stacks of vintage vinyl. Till that time, I'm going to leave you with Albatross, and I'm out of here.

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0: 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I'm Steve Seal, and we're back again this week at the BBC Proms. From July through September, British music fans enjoy 8 weeks of extraordinary music making, with concerts of orchestra, choral, and chamber music, held chiefly at London's Royal Albert Hall. And SymphonyCast is proud to be your American source on the radio for weekly samplings of these terrific concerts heard in their entirety. The Proms is not only a tradition dating back to 1895, but a grand and shining example down through history of how classical music concerts can be joyous, even boisterous events. Conductor Sir Henry Wood, who led those first concerts at the end of the 19th century, set the tone that continues to be followed to this day. And all you have to do is listen to the crowds at these concerts to know the Brits love every minute of it. This week, a legend of the piano, Marta Argerich, returns to the Proms to join the Munich Philharmonic and conductor Lahav Shani for the melodic beauty and lighthearted delight of Beethoven's Second Piano Concerto. Brahms' final symphony offers waves of melancholy lit by bursts of warmth and joy, and the concert opens with French composer Louis Farrenc's dramatic Overture No. 2. An esteemed German orchestra and one of the world's greatest living pianists in another celebratory event from the 2026 BBC Proms. Welcome to APM's Symphony Cast. Let's take our seats in the Royal Albert Hall and turn things over to our colleague from the BBC, Mr. Ian Skelly.
1: It is like love. Music is a mystery. It's something extraordinary which makes us feel things we can't express with words. They are impossible to express otherwise. Those are not my words. Those are the words of tonight's soloist here at the BBC Proms, and I can say with some certainty we are in for a treat tonight because she's one of the greatest living musicians. She's been so for many, many years. Marta Argerich began playing the piano 82 years ago. She made her concert debut 77 years ago. She appeared at the BBC Proms 60 years ago for the first time, playing the last night of the Proms on that occasion. So this will be her ninth appearance, and she's still playing brilliantly and effortlessly with her trademark intelligence and understanding. It was no surprise that the tickets went very quickly once they went on sale. On stage right now, the Munich Philharmonic. She's going to join them in a little while to play the second of Beethoven's piano concertos in a concert that will also see the orchestra's new chief conductor, Lahav Shani, guiding them through the fourth and final symphony by Johannes Brahms. I talked to him earlier, and he explained why he decided to take on this new role.
2: One of the main reasons I wanted to stay with the orchestra is this marvelous sound. I really fell in love with it right away. This generosity and this depth and the time. I mean, I don't know any orchestra in the world that likes to play slow as much as this orchestra does, and not just like to play, they can really do it. They can put so much intensity and lyricism into slowness, into putting material in the time, so to say. But of course, we still learn more and more about each other and develop a language together and a flexibility together. And it's a joy, it's a great journey, it just started.
1: Lahav Shani. Well, they begin their concert with one of the two concert overtures composed in the same year, 1834, by Louis Farrenc. And here comes Lahav Shani now, making his BBC Proms debut, joining the Munich Philharmonic, launching their prom with the second concert overture by Louis Farrenc, with its stern and very dramatic opening.

Music by a composer who, along with her contemporaries like Carl Maria von Weber, was pushing music firmly into the Romantic era in the 1830s when she wrote that piece, building on the foundations established by Beethoven, who just died 7 years before. The Concert Overture No. 2 by Louise Farrenc, played tonight by the Munich Philharmonic, conducted by their brand new chief conductor, Lahav Shani, conducting that music from memory. Well, now a piano needs to be put in place, and it's going to take quite a while before, I have no doubt, this Capacity Proms audience here at the Albert Hall will erupt into loud applause even before a note has sounded from that piano. Everyone is awaiting the moment when Marta Argerich steps out into this massive arena. She's going to play the second piano concerto by Beethoven, which he actually composed before the one we call the first. He was in his early 20s. He'd not long been in Vienna. He'd had a few lessons with Joseph Haydn at that time, and he was busy making a name for himself as a performer. And when he gave the first performance of this concerto, well, it certainly did the trick. There were unanimous applause, according to one review of the time. When he next performed it, the young performer had attracted sufficient attention to persuade the world's most famous composer of the time, Joseph Haydn, to conduct it. There she comes. Listen to that applause, Marta Argerich. She was very reserved, but she's certainly acknowledging the welcome from this packed Royal Albert Hall, and plenty of promenaders standing in the arena. With her tonight's conductor, Lahav Shani, with whom she's often performed chamber music recitals, taking his place at the podium as she sits at the piano for this Proms performance, live on Radio 3, of the second piano concerto by Beethoven.

The playful, joke-filled, bright and jolly final movement of the second piano concerto by Ludwig van Beethoven. And that was a live performance at the BBC Prague. Marta Argerich joining the Munich Philharmonic Orchestra and conducted by Lahav Shani. And I can tell you that has prompted a standing ovation from many in the audience here. She first played Beethoven's music when she was 6 years old, having experienced what she called her musical epiphany. Her mother took her to a concert where Claudio Arrau played the fourth concerto by Beethoven. She still remembers the way the trills in the second movement gave her goosebumps. "I was dozing off," she remembers, "and then suddenly it was like having an electric shock. A double-edged sword in many ways, because, well, she's always been a bit reluctant to play that concerto. It's so important to me," she said, "I'm afraid what would happen." But she's very happy to play the second. She's played it many, many times. She is leaving the stage very slowly, acknowledging the applause. I think that second piano concerto by Beethoven is so bound up in my mind with her playing, I can't really think of anyone else playing it, apart from perhaps Alfred Brendel. Well, you can hear the response from the promenaders, and here she comes, back onto the stage. This time alone, 85 years old. She celebrated her 85th birthday in June this year. Coming back onto this stage that she first walked onto 60 years ago, giving her proms debut on the last night of the proms in 1966, which happened also to be the very last concert that Malcolm Sargent conducted. She does openly admit that she suffers from stage fright. It's caused her all sorts of terrible panics in the past, and in fact, I can assure you that she was nervous about this evening's performance. She always is, she says. Still has butterflies in her stomach. Well, I can tell you the Munich Philharmonic Orchestra is joining in with the demands for her return. And here she comes, this time with tonight's conductor, Lahav Shani, holding her hand aloft as she walks back onto the stage. Weaving her way through the orchestra and being pushed forward to take the applause on her own by Lahav. But she insists on having the orchestra stand behind her. As I said earlier, she does not like playing solo performances. She likes to work with orchestras and with chamber musicians. I don't think they're going to let her go yet. The applause continues, the stamping of the feet on the floor. And here she comes once again. And once again with our conductor tonight. Lahav Shani following her on. What I can tell you is that another piano stool is being positioned next to hers. And also the music stand is being applied to the piano with a piece of music on it. Two piano stools requires two pianists. And I think joining Marta Argerich now is our conductor tonight.

0: Well, I told you that she didn't like to play alone, and so an encore with tonight's conductor, Lahav Shani, with whom she's played a great deal of chamber music. That was the final movement of the Mother Goose Suite by Ravel, that wonderful, magical finale, The Fairy Garden. Marta Argerich bowing to the audience behind the orchestra before turning to the main part of the hall once more and acknowledging the applause. Relishing, I think, the sight of this hall once more. This is her ninth appearance at the BBC Proms. The first one, as I say, 60 years ago this year. It's one of those nights. She's debating whether to go back on, but I think the promenaders might just persuade her to return once more, and here she comes. Walking back onto the stage. Oop. Being very careful not to trip on wires. She nearly did. Here she comes. Insisting that the Munich Philharmonic Orchestra stands with her. And so she returns to the piano. She's incredibly diffident, almost hides behind the piano, doesn't really want to sort of step forward and applaud. It's all about the music for her. There we are. Bows to the orchestra. And is led off once more by Lahav Shani. Well, that was quite some event.
1: Indeed it was, for that rapt audience at the Royal Albert Hall, and certainly for us here on the radio as well, getting to enjoy one of the giants of the piano making an appearance at the Proms, Marta Argerich. Thank you, Ian Skelly. We will return in a moment to the Albert Hall in London for the second half of our concert. I'm Steve Seal. Symphony Cast is in London once again this week at the 2026 BBC Proms, one of the longest-running classical music festivals in the world. 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Just go to yourclassical.org/symphonycast. In a moment, the fourth and final symphony of Johannes Brahms from the Proms. That's coming up next on APM's Symphony Cast.
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0: Welcome back. I'm Steve Seal. This is APM's Symphony Cast. This week we're in London for the 2026 BBC Proms, one of the longest-running classical music festivals in the world. Now let's return to the Royal Albert Hall to join our colleague Ian Skelly in the BBC box.
1: And so we come to part two of the Munich Philharmonic's appearance at the BBC Proms. They're about to perform the fourth and final symphony by Johannes Brahms, a symphony that contains some very dark and deep music. This is the symphony that Brahms's friend and critical champion, Eduard Hanslick, said after listening to Brahms playing through the first movement on the piano that he felt as if he'd been beaten up by two terribly intelligent people. Some of other Brahms's friends sowed seeds of doubt in his mind, to the extent that he actually considered withdrawing the symphony once the booked premiere was over and done with. But after that premiere, it being such a success, the symphony has remained one of the most popular ever since. Well, I talked to tonight's conductor, Lahav Shani, to seek his opinion on this symphony, which on the face of it could be thought of as a popular, comforting and supremely melodic piece. But as Lahav told me, there's much more to it than that.
2: The way the symphony starts with this wonderful, touching nostalgia, and the way it ends with drama, shattering drama, I mean, it's like nothing else. I mean, when one thinks about the other symphonies, it's completely different. You think about the first symphony, starts from the darkness but ends with light. The second symphony that is all pastoral and all about light. And the third that is really, in a way, revolutionary, the way it ends calmly. I mean, then you have this last one, which is quite late in his life, and it's so dramatic and so passionate. It's mature, obviously, but it has something also very young about it at the same time.
1: Lahav Shani, the Munich Philharmonic, just walking onto the stage now. They come on as one body of musicians rather than just trickling on as some orchestras do, finding their places before the fourth symphony. The symphony came very quickly after Brahms finished his third. Bach's music hovers in the background throughout it. The tune of the opening movement has often been thought similar to a moment in Bach's famous cantata Wacht auf. And the fourth and final movement ends with a Passacaglia, which definitely draws on Bach. What he does was adapt a Chaconne theme from another of Bach's sacred cantatas, which is then repeated a full 30 times throughout the final movement. And that builds into a majestic storm before a shorter version of that eight-bar melody drives home the very last section, with the symphony coming to a very big full stop. And of course, that full stop marked the end of Brahms's epic career as a symphonist. In point of fact, the entire symphony has its roots in Bach, several years before he even began working on composing it. He one day played a friend the bass line from one of Bach's many cantatas, and he asked this friend what he would think of a symphony based on that theme and those rhythms. So that was really the starting point from what became the fourth movement of this symphony. He was deeply affected by Bach. In fact, Brahms said once that if he had written the Chaconne that he uses in this symphony, the emotions that it summoned in him as a listener would probably have driven him mad. Well, the orchestra is tuned and ready to go. Timps and a row of double basses on the back with a large brass section. And here comes Lahav Shani, the newly minted chief conductor of tonight's orchestra, the Munich Philharmonic, returning to the stage of the Royal Albert Hall for this, the fourth symphony by Brahms, once again conducting without a score.

The big full stop that brings that final movement to a close. So expertly woven by Johannes Brahms out of a theme by Johann Sebastian Bach. A huge, stormy wave of energy preceding that final decisive statement, which marks the end of Brahms' career as a symphonist. A performance here at the BBC Proms, live on BBC Radio 3, of Brahms' fourth and final symphony, given by the Munich Philharmonic and their chief conductor, Lahav Shani, who is now acknowledging his orchestra, standing here on the stage of the Royal Albert Hall. A true architectural masterpiece. It dives deep into rich and sometimes raw emotions, lots of dramatic power, but also with a sense of profound introspection as Brahms completes his symphonic cycle with that fourth symphony. He seemed to know that he didn't have a fifth in him. Nervous as ever about the public response to his latest efforts, which had been rather panned by his friends in an early run-through on the piano. A highly influential critic in Vienna, Eduard Hanslick, wasn't at all convinced of it to begin with. In the end, he did come round to it, sort of, finally describing that symphony as a dark well, which the longer you look into it, the more brightly the stars shine black. I think that means he liked it, or at least appreciated its power and its intention. Back onto the stage comes our conductor tonight, Lahav Shani, telling me earlier that having worked with this orchestra over a number of years, he was very much persuaded to become their chief conductor because of the sound they make and the capacity they have for playing slowly. And I think they proved that tonight in some of the sections of that symphony, taking it so tremendously slowly at times, but as Lahav was saying to me, still maintaining the power and the energy. Takes tremendous confidence. He's bringing various members of the orchestra to its feet now. The horn section just standing, and now the brass, or more to the point, the trombones, and eventually the trumpets. And I'm sure the timpanist will be brought to his feet. There he goes. Big part played in that symphony, and rightfully the audience here applauding. And once again, he brings them to their feet, and this capacity crowd here at the Royal Albert Hall acknowledging a splendid evening, which of course included that performance by Marta Argerich. Back he comes onto the stage.

One more bit of Brahms from the Munich Philharmonic, led by its newly minted chief conductor, Lahav Shami. Brahms' Hungarian Dance No. 5, played as an encore here at the Royal Albert Hall for this joyous and very appreciative crowd. Thanks to host Ian Skelly and all of our colleagues at the BBC, as always. I'm Steve Seal. We hope you've enjoyed this week's concert from the BBC Proms Festival, the largest and most celebrated classical music festival in the world, held every summer at the Royal Albert Hall. And SymphonyCast is proud to be your source on the radio here in America for these internationally beloved concerts. This week's concert featured the music of Louis Ferenc, Beethoven, and Brahms. 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We have a little bit of time remaining, so with that time, we'll enjoy a bit more Brahms from the Munich Philharmonic. Here they are, led by Christian Thielemann in the Symphony No. 1 of Brahms on SymphonyCast.

0: Christian Thielemann leading the Munich Philharmonic in the Symphony No. 1 by Brahms on SymphonyCast. 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APM's SymphonyCast is produced by Daniel Nass, with technical director Michael Osborne and assistance from Tania Major. I'm Steve Seal. We'll see you again next time on SymphonyCast. 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

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I'm Tony Morris. Classical Guitar Alive is broadcast thanks to the generous support of the Augustine Foundation and the Kadosky Family Fund and Charles and Taco Parker and by Augustine Strings, makers of classical guitar strings since 1947. And thanks to a gift in loving memory of Adam Bratcher. Thanks for joining me. This week's edition of Classical Guitar Alive features the world premiere recording of a new guitar concerto by film composer Howard Shore, who's perhaps best known for his scores to the Lord of the Rings film trilogy. We'll start with music from the time of Shakespeare. Marco Sartor performs Sir John Smith's Almain by English Renaissance composer John Dowland.

Marco Sartor opened this week's edition of Classical Guitar Alive with Sir John Smith's Almain by John Dowland. Film score composer Howard Shore is known for his music for the Lord of the Rings trilogy and other films and television. He's written a guitar concerto titled The Forest. This is the world premiere recording of the piece, and it features guitarist Milos Karadacilic and Canada's National Arts Centre Orchestra, conducted by Alexander Shelley.

The world premiere recording of Howard Shore's guitar concerto, subtitled The Forest. Miloš Karadžić was the guitar soloist with Canada's National Arts Center Orchestra, conducted by Alexander Shelley. You're listening to Classical Guitar Alive. I'm Tony Morris. This is a solo guitar piece titled Mysterious Habitats by Dušan Bogdanović. It's performed by Tracy Ann Smith.

Tracy Ann Smith performing Mysterious Habitats by Dusan Bogdanovich. Evangelos and Lisa are a husband and wife guitar duo from Greece who have performed together for over 50 years. This is music that was dedicated to them by the late Argentine composer Jorge Morel, titled Fantasia Latina. It features them with the Athens Camerata, conducted by Tasos Simeonidis.

The Greek guitar duo of Evangelos and Lisa with the Athens Camerata, conducted by Tassos Simeonidis, in the Fantasy Latina by Jorge Morel. We'll close this week's edition of Classical Guitar Alive with the Brazil guitar duo performing a piece titled Forozim by Heraldo do Monte.

0: Closing this week's edition of Classical Guitar Alive, we've just heard Forozim by Heraldo do Monte, performed by the Brazil Guitar Duo. You've been listening to Classical Guitar Alive. Classical Guitar Alive is broadcast worldwide thanks to the generous support of the Augustine Foundation and the Kadosky Family Fund, and Charles and Taco Parker, and by Augustine Strings, makers of classical guitar strings since 1947, and thanks to a gift in loving memory of Adam Bratcher. Classical Guitar Alive is a nonprofit organization based in Austin, Texas. Music by pluck-stringed instruments like the guitar, the harp, and the ancient lyre have been used in healing for over 3,000 years. That's why our mission is to bring this music to the widest possible audience. 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I'm Tony Morris. 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
1: Hello, my name is Chloe Robertson, a 15-year-old bassoonist from Rockville, Maryland, and today I will be performing the fourth movement of the Foch Bassoon Sonata in C major with pianist Dasha Gabay, here on From the Top. I hope you enjoy.

0: Welcome to From the Top, where outstanding young musicians come to play. I'm your host, pianist Peter Dugan. You just heard the fourth movement of the Sonata in C Major for Bassoon by Johann Friedrich Fosch, performed by 15-year-old Jack Kent Cooke young artist Chloe Robertson from Rockville, Maryland. The pianist was Dasha Gabay. Today, our exceptional young performers will share stories about their unique journeys, including the kids' cartoon that motivated a Georgia teen to pick up the French horn, and a percussionist from South Carolina who loves playing Bach on the marimba. But first, let's get to know more about Chloe Robertson, the bassoonist who led off our show.
1: My name is Chloe Robertson. I'm 15 years old, and I play the bassoon. My band teacher in sixth grade actually recommended it to me because I've been playing violin for a few years before I came to middle school. I've never been in a band before, and I didn't know anything about woodwind or brass instruments. And when they told me about the bassoon, I was very excited because I've never even heard that instrument. So I did a lot of research. I looked into a lot of YouTube videos, especially lots of recordings. And I said, wow, this is really a funky and unusual instrument. I really want to play it. My teacher originally gave me this particular movement because of its virtuosity and its technical challenges. He really wanted me to go outside of the box and just challenge myself as much as possible. There are a lot of fast runs in this piece, so I made sure to practice very slowly with the metronome and just get it very comfortable under my fingers. And I decided to submit this piece to From the Top because bassoon is not really known as a soloistic or outgoing instrument, so this movement in particular really contradicts that idea. The finger technique and dexterity isn't too difficult because I've played a couple of instruments in the past, but the hardest thing for me is definitely breathing and endurance. I've never stuck to sports or any athletic activities, and so endurance is really difficult, and that's what I've struggled with. My mom really pushed me to do yoga. I really didn't want to, but I'm glad I did because I guess you could count it as an athletic activity. And I actually really liked it because at least I was doing something physical, but it wasn't super hardcore. When I was 12, I got to perform at Carnegie Hall. It was very fun. I was definitely very nervous, but when I got there, I just took in the whole scene. It was a very beautiful hall. That was one of the moments where I realized, I said, wow, that was very nerve-wracking, but I hope I can do it again a lot. As soon as I added bassoon, I started expanding what musical things I did. More ensembles, started with more chamber groups. I applied for summer camps for the first time last year. Bassoon in particular really helped grow my love for music because I found the right people. They were so dedicated and also kind and supportive people. Wow, your tone was really nice. Just even small comments like that, especially because bassoon is such an unknown instrument. Not a lot of people know about it. I'm really dedicated and focused about being able to do it in college and a career, but I also don't want it to go by too quickly. So I really try to enjoy the little moments like this. In a blink of an eye, it's gonna be over. I hope I can become the teacher who I've always wanted to have. Being able to tell at least one person in the future, hey, just trust the process. Remember why you love doing music. Being able to do that is so rewarding.
0: 15-year-old bassoonist and Jack Kent Cook young artist Chloe Robertson from Rockville, Maryland. Up next, a French horn player hailing from Stonecrest, Georgia. He's the recipient of our Tim Banker Talent Development Award. It's 18-year-old Sean Mouzon performing Hunter's Moon by Gilbert Vinter with Choo Choo Hoo at the piano.

0: I'm joined now by Sean the Huntsman Muzan, the French hornist who just performed Gilbert Vinter's Hunter's Moon. He's 18 years old from Stonecrest, Georgia. Choo Choo Hu was at the piano for that performance. Sean, that was incredible.
1: Thank you. Thank you.
0: So tell me a little bit about the Hunter's Moon piece that we just heard, because I must confess, I wasn't familiar with this music before you brought it to us.
1: Well, you know, I feel a special connection to Hunter's Moon, specifically as goes the nickname.
0: So, yeah, we got to have a little context about your name since you brought it up. So you go by Sean the Huntsman Muzan. So what is the origin of that?
1: Yes, the Huntsman. That was given to me by my first instructor, who is a clarinet player, Mr. T.C. Spivey Hall. He says it's from a TV show that featured like a horn sound, right? Originally, it was four of us and we were the Huntsmen, plural. And we were all in high school together, all different grades. But the goal was for him to take us out of the ensemble and us to get back in the wind ensemble and be a totally different section, right? So we went to this training camp. He took us through it like 2 weeks. By the end of it, one person dropped out, another person dropped out, and it ended up just being me who finished the whole thing. And the Huntsmen, plural, just turned into the Huntsman.
0: Talk to me a little bit about growing up in Georgia. You're from Stonecrest, Georgia. How did you first get exposed to music at a young age?
1: I had a lot of influence around me musically. The HBCU culture is very strong in the area, and that's originally what I got started up. I was the only French horn player for both years of elementary school, and it wasn't until I got to sixth grade at Salem Middle School that I was finally in like a full section-ish. And that's because Salem Middle School marches with the high school, which has the marching band. And that's how I started playing the mellophone in sixth grade.
0: So let's define some of these terms, which might not be known to most classical listeners. What is a mellophone, and how did you start playing that?
1: A mellophone is a bell front marching instrument in the key of F. It would be the equivalent of a French horn in the marching band setting.
0: With mellophone, do you also stick your hand in the bell or no?
1: No.
0: Okay.
1: Mellophone, you go like this. Think of it, it's literally just a fat trumpet. You hold it, that's all it
0: a
1: is.
0: A fat trumpet. Now we're talking in a way I can understand. Thank you.
1: It's funny you mentioned that, because I remember going to practices some days like with the French horn, because there wouldn't be a mellophone to use. So sometimes I would be the only kid there in a marching band setting with all these other like big, high-energy, loud instruments, and I just have this little French horn.
0: And why did you first choose the French horn? How did you wind up landing on that?
1: Ooh, that's a good story. My mom's going to love to hear this one. Okay, so Little Einsteins is a show I grew up on. Quincy is the one who played all the instruments. In the episode The Little Whale, Quincy would play this Mozart horn concerto, and he plays it sort of like this little whale call, and the baby whale comes out, right? This is baby whale. And he, like, the baby whale gets lost in the episode, and he uses that same horn call to get it to come back to its mother. So I remember watching Quincy play the French horn on TV and listening to that music. I didn't know what it was at the time, but I was like, I like that. That's cool. So In fourth grade, when our band teacher came around with a wagon of just instruments and he played them all, he passed out a sheet after, and I didn't really recognize anything else in the sheet, but I did see the French horn. So I was like, well, I saw Quincy play the French horn. I can do that too. Mm-hmm. So it pretty much started off a kid's cartoon, and that's how it got started. But makes sense for an elementary schooler. So,
0: of course. I love it. I love hearing those stories. I've got to congratulate you on being the recipient of our Tim Banker Talent Development Award here at From the Top.
1: Thank you so, so much.
0: Talk to me a little bit about what that means to you and what you plan to do with some of the support from the funds.
1: The scholarship has been absolutely fundamental to part of my career already, with auditioning for so many schools around the country and then still going into my professional career now. I couldn't be more grateful that I have the support to not just make music, but also share it and hopefully leave a positive impact on others as well. And now I have something else to build up off on instead of just like starting from scratch, which is great.
0: What do you feel music has to offer the world, either to performers like yourself, but also to folks who get to hear you perform?
1: I love this question. I think music is one of the very few things that can really bring people together. And that is one thing I hope to offer with my horn. Our job as a musician is to make people feel things. We want to bring up emotions. We want to make people see pictures with their ears. And I get so excited talking about that because that's literally like a superpower. Like you get to influence people like for the better. Once you get in that space and you take command of the position you hold, you are in power. You control that space. You can influence people with whatever ensemble, or even if you're just by yourself with piano, or even if you're just playing for family and friends. Music has so much power, and I'm hoping to show people that they can get more joy.
0: Well, you've just brought so much joy to so many people already, and you've been a true inspiration. Congratulations on all of your achievements. It's been great to have you here on From the Top.
1: Of course. Thank you guys so much.
0: Our Tim Banker Talent Development Award recipient, Sean the Huntsman Muzan from Stonecrest, Georgia, an 18-year-old French horn player.
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0: Next, let's head to Simpsonville, South Carolina, and introduce you to percussionist Dylan Goldbach, a 17-year-old Jack Kent Cooke young artist. Welcome to From the Top, Dylan.
3: Hey, thanks for having me.
0: Yeah, it's our pleasure. What are you going to be performing today?
3: I'll be playing the second movement of Rumble Strips by Gordon Stout.
0: Great. Whenever you're ready, take it from the top.

0: We just heard 17-year-old percussionist Dylan Goldbach from Simpsonville, South Carolina, perform the second movement of Gordon Stout's Rumble Strips. Dylan, that was an amazing performance. Congratulations.
1: Thank you so much.
0: I'm kind of curious about this piece. How did you find it, and what attracts you to music like this?
1: All of Stout's music is not entirely atonal, but definitely on the verge of it. The music uses a lot of sixths, where both the mouths and the hand are playing at the same time, and that's actually because his grip is slightly different than normal. Instead of the outside mallet going between the pointer and the ring finger like mine does, his goes between the middle and ring finger. So his natural resting spot is a sixth, so that's a large part of the reason why he writes a lot of sixths.
0: So how did you first come to be a marimbist?
1: All through middle school and elementary school, I was homeschooled. Starting from the age of really 2, even before then, I was kind of like beating out like rhythms. I'm sure they weren't great rhythms being 1 year old, but my parents kind of picked up on that and they got me a drum set when I was 2. Fast forward to middle school, my mom's always looking for opportunities for my sister and I to participate in and kind of meet people being homeschooled and stuff. So she enrolled me in only the band class in our local middle school. That's where I was introduced to playing marimba, timpani, concert snare drum.
0: I think it's so interesting to be a percussionist because it implies a level of proficiency over so many different instruments. If you're like at a first day of a new symphony program, you might get assigned to timpani, you might get assigned to vibraphone, or you might get assigned to, say, snare drum. Which one are you like crossing your fingers wishing to be assigned to?
1: A large part of it depends on the piece. In National Youth Orchestra this summer, I was assigned timpani on Bartok Concerto for Orchestra. That's definitely the part I was crossing my fingers for on that.
0: Oh, yeah.
1: Also, the snare drum part. I mean, you basically have a whole solo movement. That's really cool. But it really depends on the piece. Like, if we were playing Scheherazade, I would be like, please, snare drum.
0: I remember hearing the Firebird live for the first time and the bass drum hit at the end of Firebird, and watching that percussionist just hit that drum with all of his might. And I thought that would be the coolest feeling in the world.
1: Yeah.
0: And I've since actually had a situation where I played a concerto on the first half of a concert and they did Firebird on the second half. And I was watching in the wings and I was standing right behind the bass drum player. And I seen him just like getting pumped up, getting amped. And I'm like, yeah, it's coming. So I see what you're saying. Like, it's all about what is that role in the piece of music. What about the weirdest or strangest percussion instrument that you've come across or that you've had the opportunity to play?
1: That's a tough one because all the weird stuff's kind of become normal to me in a way. One that comes to mind is like flexitone. It's
0: flexitone.
1: Like a, yeah, it's like a metal like sheet that has two plastic beaters on either side, and you kind of just change the pitch. There's one called Thunder Sheet, which is similar.
0: Oh, yeah.
1: Yeah, just a giant sheet of metal.
0: Really. What about the Mahler box?
1: Yeah, Mahler box. I was going to mention that earlier when you were talking about bass drum on Firebird. That's another one. You just go crazy.
0: So it was really fun to hear you play some contemporary music today. Are there works from other composers that you really love to perform?
1: Yeah. Oh, yeah. Bach. That's one of my favorite composers to play on the marimba. His music, it takes a lot of you to play it. You have to phrase the melodies. You have all these counter melodies. You have the bass line. And then on marimba, you also have to think about the technical aspect since it's not made for the instrument. Sometimes you might just be playing a scale down in one mallet and it's pretty quick, and then you're playing a bass line with the other one. I'm always trying to get the warmest sound possible when I'm playing Bach. A lot of the time I'm going to use softer mallets. Sometimes I even play it an octave down than it's written, just so I get more resonance out of the keys. When I'm playing contemporary music, I'm still trying to capture the composer's intentions, but a lot of the time it's more like reading notes off the page, where when I'm playing like Baroque music, I think there's a more artistic freedom in it.
0: How do the various stylistic experiences benefit you as a player?
1: I think it's always a good idea to be working on a piece. It doesn't have to be Bach, but something a little more along those lines, kind of like splitting your brain into two halves, like one half for Bach and then one half for contemporary. I think when those halves come together, they can really help each other out and create a better product.
0: That holistic approach to musicianship is so important. Dylan, I just want to say thanks for being here We are super proud of you, all you've accomplished. Thank you for sharing that great performance with us today.
1: Yeah,
0: thank you. It's been a pleasure to have you. Dylan Goldbach, our 17-year-old percussionist from Simpsonville, South Carolina. Peter Dugan here, and I just want to say thank you to Gerald and Susan Slavitt. Their support makes it possible for you and me to meet outstanding young musicians together each and every week. Thank you.
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3: Hello, my name is Leila Mostaghimi. I'm 16 years old, and I play the clarinet. Today, I'm going to be playing the second movement of the second Brahms Sonata for clarinet and piano. Here on From the Top.

0: I'm joined now by Leila Mostaghimi, our 16-year-old clarinetist who just performed that gorgeous Brahms. She's from Newton, Massachusetts. I'm Peter Dugan. I was at the piano. Leila, I adore that piece, but I have to say, I've only ever played it with violists. Thank you for bringing it on its original instrument.
1: Yeah, I love playing that piece. I think that it's really fun to like capture like the appassionato like feeling of the, it's almost like a stormy, like very characteristic of Brahms. It was really fun bringing that to life with you.
0: Tell me about your rich musical life.
1: I've really enjoyed just playing music in general, regardless of the instrument. I find that like when you're performing live and you're just truly in the moment and you just feel like free and you're truly into the music, you reach the point where it like transcends the instrument. And that's ultimately my goal. Another thing that I've been doing a lot recently is I've been playing a lot of jazz, which I've also found to be really fun. For a while, I would say that I was very much resistant. I was very much like a purebred classical musician.
0: Wow.
1: And I was very much opposed to being involved in any other sort of music. But last year, we played this piece called The Mooch by Duke Ellington.
0: Oh, yeah.
1: And
0: I know that tune.
1: For me, it was the first time that I really had something like that. And initially, I was like, this is like, what am I doing here? Like why, how did I end up here? But I really like got into it. And by the end of the year, I think the way that we approached it was so different than the beginning of the year. And it was just like inspiring transformation, I feel.
0: Let's go back now to the beginning of your musical journey. How did things all start?
1: So I started piano when I was 5 years old, and I still have the same piano teacher that I did when I was five. Like she's really a great musical like mentor in my life. And then I started playing clarinet when I was seven. Our teacher was reading us a book, and it was a book about the blues. It was fully a book about jazz, and I didn't even register that until many years later.
0: Wow.
1: But in the book, there was a little boy, and he decided that he wanted to play the clarinet, and he asked his parents to get a clarinet, and he started playing clarinet. And I remember looking at that book, and then after that being like, I want to do that. So I asked my parents, like, hey, can I start playing clarinet? And they were very surprised. I think they anticipated that when I was going to pick up an instrument other than piano, it would have been violin or like some other instrument. So clarinet was kind of a unique choice. But it's very funny because when I started playing, I was very much a classical player. And looking back at that, I find that very interesting.
0: That is interesting. So since then, you've also picked up alto saxophone.
1: Yes. I play a lot of soprano sax as well, and then flute.

0: Okay, well, having established all of that, who is Leila Mostaghimi, the artist?
1: That's it. It's a really big question. I would say that, like, my faith and everything, like, I'm part of the Baha'i faith. It's like this religion that believes in the oneness of humanity and, like, the unity of people. And I would say that very much informs how I play and how I approach things. There's this quote, "Work done in the spirit of service is the highest form of worship." And I very much associate that with my playing. My ultimate goal is to connect with the audience and make them feel something. And I feel that when you're in the heat of the moment, like in those most amazing times in live performances, like that's when it really just feels like almost like spiritual to me.
0: Has there been a specific moment or musical experience where you felt that synchronicity with your spirituality?
1: Yeah, you know, so when we have religious gatherings, there actually are like musical selections that you're able to perform.
0: Mm-hmm.
1: And it's not like strict. There have been a few times where I've like, you know, played on clarinet, like a medley of different like religious songs, because we have like melodies that they're like quotes, religious quotes that we put to song. So they have like melodies associated with them, the same way that there would be like a hymn or like some other thing in a different culture or tradition.
0: Sure.
1: And I think it's wonderful because if I'm doing that on like clarinet or a different instrument, there's literally no restrictions in what I can do.
0: Mm.
1: Because I mean, obviously you have to be respectful, but like, it's not jazz, it's not classical, it's not confined to one like genre. So I can just really just improvise and just play whatever I want to. And that's when I feel like most free, I feel, in what I'm able to play, because I'm just not confined by anything. And the only thing that you're trying to do is communicate. I would say that's like the most free that I've felt when I've been playing.
0: Leila, for someone who's 16 years old, you know so much about yourself already and you understand your power as an artist so deeply already. It's been an honor to get to know you and to make music with you today. Thanks so much for joining us here on From the Top.
1: It's been incredible. Thank you so much.
2: Leila Mostaghimi, our 16-year-old clarinetist from Newton, Massachusetts. Let's stay in New England now to learn more about our next performer. He's currently studying at the Interlochen Arts Academy, but he hails from Trenton, Maine.
3: My name is Bryce Ames. I'm 17 years old, and I play the tuba. Growing up in Maine, it's incredible. It's gorgeous there. There's a huge amount of just natural wildlife. I live right outside of Acadia National Park. Incredible views there. Just mind-blowing. I'd say from the time I was 10 to probably about 13, me and my neighbors, every day we would always go and play out in the woods. Growing up, I was doing a lot of knitting. I first learned knitting from my grandmother when I was 12. It's really fun. I like it. Just it keeps my hands busy. All the hand-eye coordination and the linkage between different muscles, that's what I really like. Even with the tuba, it's just a lot of the hand motions and stuff. I think it's really cool. My high school, they technically had an orchestra, but it was just string players. I don't think I knew there was brass, woodwinds, or percussion in orchestras until maybe halfway through my freshman year. My band teacher been asking if anyone wanted to play the tuba. I think at first it was half jokingly and half serious, and I really wanted to play a brass instrument, so I got my hands on a tuba. I really love Interlochen. I get to play an orchestra and a wind symphony 4 times a week for 2 hours. The conductors are great. Everyone is at an equal playing level, and it's such a pleasure to get to be with them. I've committed to a university to pursue a bachelor's in music performance. I'll be going to the University of Kansas. It's a lot warmer. I'm really excited to have a tuba player for a teacher. I've only had other brass instrument players for teachers. My first teacher, he was a trumpet player. And now my current teacher at Interlochen plays the trombone. We're getting close. It's been 3 years now. It is something greater than myself that I'm able to dedicate all that I have to give to it. I really love it, and I look forward to playing each day. I have the willingness and the want to learn. For one, it's the biggest brass instrument, so obviously that means it's the coolest. You don't have to strain your hands holding it up for minutes at a time during a piece. You'll grow big, strong muscles from carrying around all day. And it's just about loudest brass instrument. That's also pretty fun at times. And you can make some really cool music on it. I'm Bryce Sames, currently at the Interlochen and Arts Academy, and I'll be performing Ray Fawn Williams' Concerto for Bass, Tuba, and Orchestra here on From the Top.

17-year-old tuba player Bryce Ames, a Jack Kent Cooke young artist from Trenton, Maine, with the prelude to Ralph Vaughan Williams' Concerto for Bass Tuba. The pianist is Dr. Haemin Kim. Today's episode is dedicated in memory of our former colleague and friend, Tom Vinieri, who recently passed. Tom was beloved and made an immeasurable impact on the From the Top community and the countless young musicians whose lives he touched, including mine. I was lucky enough to work with Tom when I was first on the show as a teenager many years ago. Tom served as From the Top's music director for 12 years, mentoring and collaborating with more than 1,200 alumni during his tenure. He led the music production for more than 250 episodes of our radio show, as well as for our Emmy Award-winning PBS series, From the Top at Carnegie Hall. Tom was also a brilliant composer whose work earned deep respect throughout the classical music community. In tribute to Tom and his extraordinary talents, we will close today's episode with his composition, There Will Come Soft Rains. This work was commissioned by the Columbus Children's Choir and by Deborah Price and Chamber Music Connection, an Ohio music program with which Tom developed a close relationship through his work with From the Top. Thank you for joining us today and for being a part of our From the Top fabric. I look forward to meeting you here next week on From the Top. And now, let's enjoy There Will Come Soft Rains. Thanks, Tom.

Thanks to the engineers who helped this episode's performances happen. Daniel Mears at Blue House Productions, Gavin Calzaretta at 460 Sound Studios, Matt Morgan at Sit and Spin Studios, Mayshawn Lee at Berklee College of Music, and Michael Culler at Interlochen Public Radio. This episode of From the Top was produced by Megan Swan, Simon Rentner, and Ron Scalzo. 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Our associate producer and mastering engineer is Rodrigo Cuenca, and our production manager is Amanda Roth. From the Top's executive director is Gretchen Nielsen. 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

While the whirring moor cock and lark allures me, O moor, look, Mary, won't you come away?

And the little songbirds will join in chorus, "Oh, Moorloch Mary, won't you come away?"

And hey, good morning, Juno. This is the Lilting Banshee. I'm Jane Hale. I'll get ready for another spirited romp through the wilds of Irish music. We start off the show with Marlach Mary from Paddy Tunney. Paddy Tunney was a singer that was born in 1921 in I think he was born in Glasgow actually, but he was raised in in Donegal, and I like so many Irish musicians. Tunney comes from a musical family, and in fact, his mother, Bridget Tunney, was the first to bring that song "Marlach Mary" into the wider repertoire of Irish music. Paddy Tunney with "Marlach Mary." And by the way, a lot of the information that I get on the Irish music comes from a wonderful volume, The Companion to Irish Traditional Music, third edition, by Fintan Vallely. And, I had the pleasure of meeting Vallely this summer, and, it's a wonderful resource, this book. And he has a new book out now on the history of the boron, the Irish drum, which is also fascinating. Anyway, so let's see, what do we got? It's the end of September, September 27th, and for those of you who are literary fans, it was on, I don't think it was this day, I think it was like September 30th in 1906, 120 years ago, that James Joyce, first mentions in a letter to his brother Stanislaus the idea for Ulysses. So that's the first mention the world has of Ulysses coming down the pike, which, of course, wouldn't be published and fully written and published until 1922. But that's an important day in Irish literary history. And speaking of literary history, it's been a couple shows since we've dug into the paper bog. So we're going to have to dig in a little later in the show. I've got some Yeats, and I've got a poem by Joyce himself, which is, curiously enough, a take on Joyce's own take on a Yeats poem. Anyway, so let's get back to the music. By the way, if you have any comments on the show, text me. Please text me at 907-290-3100. And if you're listening in Ireland, that would be, you have needed that +1 for the country code. And or you can email me at janeagneshale@pm.me. Or if you're local, give me a holler at 586-1212. I'd love to hear from you. Let's see, we've got some more songs from some traditional singers. Here's Frank Quinn with the Four Chords.

Yeah, they little light lamb. Like a night noodle, little light lamb. Yeah, the dead light.

0: Yeah, ready to rock and roll.
1: Okay, we heard, we started off that set with the Four Courts from Frank Quinn on accordion and singing. We heard Peden O'Rafferty from Len Graham, and we ended that set with the Drunken Landlady. Some nice lilting in there. The Drunken Landlady from Patty Egan and Vincey Keehan. We're swinging down towards the east side of the hour. So let's shift gears here. Here's a tune just released, brand new from the group Kingfisher, a group of apparently three engineering students from the University of Limerick who got together and formed this. Are making some great music together. Here's Kingfisher with their new tune, How Lonely.

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2: That means devil's club. And here's a sentence. 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
4: Kehinuk John Martin was Takdain Tan and a child of a Kagwantan man. He is from the Hunakawu, the people of Huna, and was a contributing elder and speaker at many language immersion gatherings in Glacier Bay, Yakutat, and Juneau. He attended boarding school in Shkakwe, Skagway, and attended Gonzaga University.
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5: Okay, I'm back. Let's see. We heard How Lonely from Kingfisher, just released too. And then we heard a couple of pieces of Irish pop. We don't hear too much Irish pop on this show. Here you go. So Bury Me Right Here from Dylan Flynn and the Dead Poets, and Juno, that's J-U-N-O, from White Chalk. This is The Lilting Banshee. I'm Jane Hale with scooting through some Irish tunes here. We've got here's a cover of an American tune. This is a famous tune from Chris Isaak from 1989. Wicked Game, covered here by Irish singer Gemma Hayes.

Yes, that's a Scottish singer, songwriter Dick Gaughan, with Tom Paine's Bones. Boy, is that a song for the times. In fact, let's hear that again. Here it is from Ho-Roh.

Oh my, that's Seamus Begley with the Bantada doing a Patriot game, and just, you know, for sheer purity of voice and command of the song that he's singing. There's no one can match Seamus Begley. It's just for me, he's, and we just passed away this past year, and for me, there's he's the tops of Irish singers. Boy, just, okay, I'll shut up. I could go on forever. That is just a wonderful, the for me, it's the version of Patriot Game. That's Seamus Begley and Tata. Before that, we heard Tom Paine's Bones, all songs for our times, folks. Here's Madra Salah with Spancel Hill.

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1: Okay, I'm back. This is Jane Hale. This is the Lilting Banshee. We just heard a Gravel Walk set from Kalanua. We heard a Hand Bob Breakdown from a Scottish group, The She. And we start off that set with Spancel Hill from Montrecalic. It's, we just walked past the top of the hour. This is KRNN Juno, 102.7, 103.1 FM. It's a crappy day out there. So just, sit back, listen to the music. We've got a bunch of good music coming up for the hour. Let's get started with here's our friend John Hogan with Lovely Willie.

two very different takes on the song Fields of Athenry. We heard Ronan O'Snody and Miles O'Reilly do it from their recent album. I'm spacing the name of the album. But it's Ronan O'Snody and Miles O'Reilly from their recent album, The Fields of Athenry. And before that, we heard the High Kings do it. And we start off that set, with Lovely Willie from John Hogan. Some lovely guitar work there from Hogan. And we follow that with Jer Wolfe with Scattered Crumbs. Let's see, we're swinging, it's 11:21. And we're swinging down towards the bottom of the hour, so let's just keep the music playing. Let's hear one more from Snowdy and O'Reilly. This is a great record. The name of the record is Misa Tua.

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4: Okay, we just heard a couple of reels from Donald Clancy on guitar. We heard Jackie Fitzpatrick's and The Boy in the Boat. Before that, we heard an air from Gary O'Brien on Abbey Hill. And we started that set with a couple of jigs, Humors of Cochlear and Strop the Razor from Artie McGlynn. This is The Lilting Banshee. I'm Jane Hale. And let's just keep the music playing. Here's Patty Glackin.

0: Okay, that's it for today. We heard that was the Nanas with Be Beautiful, and before that we heard Mayo with Pursuit, a couple of Celtic punk numbers to end the show today. This is KRNN Juno, 102.7, 103.1 FM. I'm Jane Hale. This has been The Lilting Banshee. I'll be back next Sunday. I look forward to getting back in the studio and playing some more music for you. I gotta run. Until then, talk to you later.
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3: 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Welcome to our show. On this week's show, we'll feature America's favorite cowboy band, Riders in the Sky, who came to see us last summer here at the Ozark Folk Center. And in our From the Vault segment, Mark Jones has dusted off a fine duet by a couple who sang here 40 years ago, Bud and Karen Bell. All that and more this week on Ozark Highlands Radio. A lot of us baby boomers grew up watching westerns on television. I could name 10 or 12 of those shows right now, but if you were a kid back in the 50s and 60s, you know what I'm talking about. So we're really lucky to have a terrific cowboy band, Riders in the Sky, performing authentic renditions of old classic cowboy and western songs. Here are some songs we recorded last summer when Riders in the Sky visited us at the Ozark Folk Center.

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1: Thank you.
2: That is a high note.
3: Last time we were here, somebody came up and said it's just not logical for you guys to sing that high.
0: Well, if this was a logical world, men would ride side saddle.
3: Good point.
0: I think so. I think we have some horsemen in the crowd.
3: Apparently
0: here.
3: We do, yeah.
0: Boys, it's a big Saturday night in Mountain View.

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There it goes, folks. 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So slap one now, slap.

0: Thank you. One very much fun thing that's happened to us since we were here last is we went to Tulsa, Oklahoma, where Woody Paul was inducted into the National Fiddler Hall of Fame.
1: Yeah, buddy, Woody.
2: Boy, I know they like their fiddle tunes up in this part of the country. Boys, here we go.

0: 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Thank you.
1: Title, 1944 Republic Western, starring Roy Rogers, the King of the Cowboys.

You've been listening to the Grammy Award-winning Western group, Riders in the Sky. They started that set with That's How the Yodel Was Born, followed by the classic songs Wahoo, Blue Shadows on the Trail, the fiddle tune Liberty, and finishing up with Along the Navajo Trail. We've got lots more music from Riders in the Sky coming up. After the break, though, we'll go down to the vault to hear Mark Jones' classic pick of the week. 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

0: Welcome back to Ozark Highlands Radio. Let's take a trip now down into the vaults below the Folk Center and see my friend Mark Jones down there, who takes care of all our recorded music.
1: Dave, I'm so glad you came down here to see me.
0: I'm glad that you got to see me too, Mark.
1: It's just the highlight of my day.
0: Well, what music have you picked out for me this week?
1: Well, Dave, I run across this. Do you remember a feller named Bud Bell?
0: I remember Bud very well. In fact, when I came on board here back in 1977, he was the program director here at the Folk Center, and his wife, Karen, worked in the quilt shop, I believe.
1: I think she did. Bud was, I played here during the day, and he was my boss. But, you know, he was really talented. He had a lot of good stories and played a lot of different instruments, and I enjoyed getting to work around him.
0: I remember he was a real good guitar player and a fine five-string banjo player, too.
1: He sure was. Played the clawhammer style. And in fact, I learned a bunch of licks from Bud.
0: What tune have you picked out for us?
1: Well, this is one that he's playing guitar on this song. Karen, his wife, is playing auto harp, and they are doing Cannonball Blues.
0: Let's listen to Bud and Karen Bell doing Cannonball Blues.
2: This is another one that they did, the Carters, called the Cannonball Blues.

0: boy, that's good guitar playing on there as well, huh?
1: It is. He was a great musician. I used to enjoy, I'd go down and play at Shakey's Pizza Parlor in Little Rock with Bud.
0: Bud's still living in Arkansas, as far as I know. And I know that Karen now lives over near Asheville, North Carolina, and is in an old-time all-woman string band called Honey Holler.
1: Well, she was a fine musician, too, and I'm glad that you're keeping up with these folks. I saw Bud not long ago, and I just always enjoyed being around them.
0: A fine musician, that's for sure. Hey, thanks a lot, Mark. We'll see you again next week, okay?
1: Thank you, Dave.
0: In the 30-plus years that they've been making music together, Riders in the Sky have performed over 6,200 live shows, made almost 300 national TV appearances, done over 200 radio shows, and have appeared on the Grand Ole Opry many times. They've been on our stage a number of times, too, and always draw a big crowd. Let's go down to the stage to hear some more classic cowboy songs from Riders in the Sky.

like today. When there are 180 channels and nothing to watch. Rolling, rolling.

0: That's good.
1: Yeah. Man, you gotta love a song that has yeah.
0: It's
1: that perks it up right there.
2: That perks up a good cowboy song, Slim.
1: Sure
2: you
1: does,
2: are
1: Joey.
2: Right about that.
3: Yeah. Perk up any song.
1: That perk up any song right there.
4: Yeah.
0: Not any song.
1: But that in any song, it perk it right up. Any song.
0: Oh, Danny boy, the pipes are calling.
1: Yeah.
3: Yeah.
1: I think we can agree it helped that one.
3: Man, you should come in sooner on that song.
1: Maybe so.
0: Yeah. Oh.
1: Yeah.
3: There you go.
1: That's the way to do it.
0: Thank you. I'll try to remember that.
1: Yeah.
0: Let's do another Roy Rogers song.
1: Yeah.
0: That's.
1: I guess you could overdo it.
0: You could. Another one from that Melody Time movie, Pecos Bill.
1: One, two, one.

0: over Texas.
1: High over Texas.
0: With his gun, he made the stars evaporate. As he watched them all declining, he left one brightly shining as the

Cowboy band Riders in the Sky, playing Land Beyond the Sun, Don't Fence Me In, the theme from Rawhide, Pecos Bill, and a medley of Woody's Roundup, Jesse the Yodeling Cowgirl, and Randy Newman's You've Got a Friend in Me. Riders in the Sky won a Grammy for their music in the movie Toy Story. We're going to take a short break now, after which we'll come back with a long set of classic Western songs by Riders in the Sky, recorded on the stage at the Ozark Folk Center State Park in Mountain View, Arkansas. 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

0: Welcome back to Ozark Highlands Radio. For much of their career, Riders in the Sky were a trio made up of guitarist and singer Ranger Doug, fiddler and singer Woody Paul, and bassist and singer Too Slim. In the 1990s, the group added accordion player Joey, the Cow Polka King. The band was named Western Music Group of the Year by the Academy of Western Artists at the 2006 Will Rogers Awards. Here's a long set of cowboy classics by Riders in the Sky.
1: Singing hi-ho, whoopie-tie-ho, ride 'em high and down you go, sons of the western soil, sons of the western soil.

0: And in about 1943, Roy did a wonderful movie called The Gay Ranchero.
1: Gay Ranchero.
0: We're going to do that one. We kind of refer to it as Yet Da Da Da Da Da.
1: Yeah. Yet Da Da Da Da. One, two.

0: Thank you so much. Before we have to pull up and leave here tonight, we want to thank you for being so good and kind to us, for having us back. We had a fella come up at dinner, said he has about 75 different versions of Riders in the Sky recorded on his iPhone, I guess. Whatever. Anyway.
1: Whatever it is.
0: Here's
1: he may have a jukebox for you, Doug.
0: He might.
1: He might have a jukebox with 75 versions of Riders in the Sky.
0: He could.
1: Maybe he has Grandpa Jones doing Riders in the Sky.
0: Yeah, I wouldn't doubt it.
1: Jimmy Trift could.
0: If he ever did it.
1: Glenn Orland. Maybe Glenn Orland did Riders. I'm sure he did. Yeah.

0: Joey, the Cow Polka King. Woody Paul, King of the Cowboy Fiddlers.
1: Thank you, folks. Thank you so much.
0: He's all about that bass. That bass, too slim.
2: The idol of American youth, Rain.

0: Thank you so much.
1: For those two guys.
0: Till we meet again, saddle pals.
2: Happy trails to you.
3: Can everybody just sing with us? Come on, folks.
2: Until we meet again.
3: I was just kidding.
2: Happy
3: That's okay.
2: Trails to
1: everybody began to sway back and forth.

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2: But if you make a mistake and take those two pills, you at least you'll sleep like a baby. 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
3: Always drink upstream from the herd.
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Coming to you from the end of the road, it's Alaska Showcase for great music, Acoustic Accents. Hi, everybody, and thanks so much for stopping by. As always, it's great to have you along. We've got an inviting mix of music lined up for you this week. We'll begin with indie folk from May Erlewine, Watch House, and Laura Cortese. From there, we'll celebrate harvest time with songs from Eva Cassidy and Chris Rosser, along with a Neil Young classic that fits the season perfectly. Later in the hour, we'll dig into some acoustic folk roots with Jeffrey Folcult, Harley Kimbrough Lewis, and Ed Snodderly. And we'll finish things up with three distinctive voices. It's Nancy Griffith, The Mays, and Sierra Farrell. We've got all that and plenty more. It's coming your way right here on Acoustic Accents. From her new album, Receipts, we'll get things started with a timely song from Michigan singer-songwriter May Erlewine.

That was Laura Cortese, who's back with a brand new single called Face the Rain. That song will be included on her forthcoming album, Lucky Water. Before that, it was North Carolina duo Watch House with Better Way. It's a standout track from their latest studio album, Rituals. And we open this week's show with a timely and poignant song from May Erwine. America's Daughter considers the American promise from the perspective of people who feel marginalized, threatened, or unheard. You'll find it on May's new release, Receipts. Well, the harvest moon is upon us, so we're going to celebrate harvest time with three songs that fit the season perfectly. And you know, there's really only one place to start. From 1992, here's the Neil Young classic, Harvest Moon.

its melody, played pretty and simple. So before the band goes home,

Finishing up our harvest theme, that was the heavenly voice of the late, great Eva Cassidy with her beautiful rendition of Sting's Fields of Gold. You'll find it on Eva's album, Songbird. Before that, Chris Rosser painted a picture and song of an autumn dance beneath a red harvest moon. That one comes from Rosser's 1997 release, Archaeology. And we kicked off the set with the title track from Neil Young's 1992 album, Harvest Moon. Considered by many to be one of Young's finest songs, it's also become one of his most frequently covered. I usually play one of those covers around this time of year, but this time I decided to go back and honor the original. Coming up after the break, we're going to dig into some stripped-down folk and roots music from Jeffrey Foucault, Martin, Kimbrough, and Lewis, and Ed Snodderly. Then we'll hear three wonderfully distinctive voices. It's Nancy Griffith, The Maze, and Sierra Farrell. I hope you'll stick around for all of it. I'm Bud Johnson, and you're listening to Acoustic Accents.

That's Ed Snoderly with The Grandest Tale. It's from his new album, Baggage Flies Free. Before that, Martin Harley, Daniel Kimbrough, and Sam Lewis joined forces for Gray Man. You'll find that song on their collaborative album, Harley Kimbrough Lewis. Jeffrey Foucault was also in that set with a beautiful acoustic version of East of the Sunrise. The song originally appeared on Foucault's last studio album, The Universal Fire. He's now released that entire record as a solo acoustic version. He plays all the instruments himself and added 7 songs that didn't make the original release. It's called The Universal Fire Solo Acoustic Recordings, and it's definitely worth a listen. And during the break, we heard a nice instrumental segue from our Harvest theme. It was guitar great Tommy Emmanuel teamed up with Mike Dawes for Fields of Gold. It's from their album, Where We Go. If you have any questions about today's show or if you'd like a copy of the playlist, just send us an email at info@acousticaccents.com. Be sure to include today's program number. It's 2639. And let us know where you're listening from. Whether it's your favorite station, a stream online, or something from the archive, it's always great to hear from you. All right, let's get back to some music. Coming up next, we've got 3 wonderfully distinctive voices, including a brand new single from Sierra Farrell and a song from the Australian sister duo, The Maze. But first, we'll reach back for a favorite from the late Nancy Griffith, joined by Counting Crows frontman Adam Duritz.

Sierra Ferrell's last album earned her the first four Grammy nominations of her career. And guess what? She won all four. Well, Sierra is back with a brand new single, and hopefully that means another album is somewhere on the horizon. We just heard Trying to Love You. It's the latest from Sierra Ferrell. Before that, it was the Aussie sister duo The Maze with Karaoke. It's from their latest album, Abreast. And we kicked off the set with the late, great Nancy Griffith and Going Back to Georgia. Nancy wrote that song with Counting Crows frontman Adam Duritz, who joined her on the recording as well. You'll find it on Nancy's 1994 release, Flyer. Well, that's just about all the time we've got for this week. Thank you so much for spending the hour with me. We're going to wrap things up with a track from a groundbreaking album that turns 20 this year, recorded by one of my all-time favorite string bands. From their record, Shaken by a Low Sound, here's Crooked Still.

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Until next time, I'm Bud Johnson. 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
1: 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Well, 102.7 serves Lemon Creek, Mendenhall Valley, and out the road. 103.1 serves downtown Juneau and Douglas. Our broadcast facilities are located on the traditional homelands of the Aquan Tlingit people, and our listening area also includes homelands of the Takuquan Tlingit people. We thank them for their many centuries and many generations of stewardship of these lands. Well, it's pretty nasty out there, and it's going to get worse before it gets better. What can I say? Showers, rain could be heavy at times, high around 50, wind gusts as high as 30, 100% chance of precipitation. Well, it says between half and three quarters of an inch possible. Tonight showers mainly before 7 p.m. and, between a tenth and a quarter of an inch. Monday showers high near 50, 100% chance of precipitation. Between a quarter and half an inch. Monday night, 100% chance of precipitation. Tuesday, 100% chance of precipitation. Tuesday night. Wednesday, 100% chance of precipitation. Pretty nasty right through the end of the week. Showers likely next weekend.
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2: That means devil's club. And here's a sentence. It's like medicine when we see devil's club. Let's hear it again. 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
4: Kehinuk John Martin was Takdain Tan and a child of a Kaguantan man. He is from the Hunakawu, the people of Huna, and was a contributing elder and speaker at many language immersion gatherings in Glacier Bay, Yakutat, and Juneau. He attended boarding school in Shkakwe, Skagway, and attended Gonzaga University.
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Good afternoon. Once again, it is time to ring up the curtain on the Sunday afternoon opera on KRNN Juno. This is Tom Melville, and today we're going to be, engaging in what might be considered a historian's greatest hope, experience, whatever, to discover something that everybody knew had once been out there that nobody's ever seen or heard from. And somebody had that experience. A musicologist named Gies, Andreas Gies, was looking for information on the Italian composer Leon Cavallo, famous for I Pagliacci, and he was working at the what may be the most beautiful library in the entire world. This is the Beinecke Rare Books Library at Yale University, and he was going through these papers, and suddenly he hit something that he knew was not Leon Cavallo. And he looked and he looked and he realized it was a totally lost, I won't say classic, but one of the most important pieces of music that never, ever got performed. And this was, in 1888, the Sonsogno publishing company, music publishing company, sponsored a competition for short operas, and they had 70-some submissions. The winner of the competition was a guy named, otherwise unknown, named Mascagni, who put in his opera Cavalleria Rusticana, which, produced a bit of a revolution in the musical world, set off the Verismo era in Italian opera. Of course, Cavalleria Rusticana became one of the most famous of all Italian operas. Everybody knows it. It's out there, and there's no problem. But the very youngest of the 70-some people who entered the competition, the very youngest person in the competition was a 20-year-old student at the Naples Music Conservatory by the name of Umberto Giordano. And his opera did not win a prize, but what it did do was caught the attention of a number of very influential composers and publishers and critics, and he won the sixth place, which didn't earn him a performance as Mascagni got or a publishing contract directly, but in fact he was awarded by the Sonsogno company a contract to write a full-length opera. He proceeded to do that. It got performed and had some success. Then he had another one that, wasn't quite as successful. Then, and we'll get to this a little later because we'll listen to this piece as well. He was being dismissed by the publishing company, an acquaintance of his, the composer Franchetti, heard his woes and offered him his influence. Franchetti was very influential at that point, and as well offered him a libretto that was being written for Franchetti by Luigi Illica, who was perhaps the most important Italian librettist of the period. And
with that Giordano. Well, that libretto was entitled Andrea Chenier, and it made Giordano a household name in Italy, and remains a solid part of the opera repertoire today. But in the meantime, going way back to 1888, about 10 years before, Giordano had set aside his very first opera, Marina, and while he got on with his life and then wrote a couple of other works and so on. And Marina, that very first opera that had set him on the road to opera fame, disappeared completely. And nobody had ever was able to find any trace of it until, Andreas Gies found it in the stacks in one of the collections at Yale. It seems that in the 1920s, when the publishing company went under, went bankrupt, the family of Giordano had sold off their what little treasures they had under the table, and this had ended up this. Little manuscript had ended up in a private collection, which had then been left to the university. And with that, Gies was able to put together a working score for Marina. So that's what we're going to listen to today, is Giordano's very first opera, which had its first performance, 140 years after it was first written and submitted, and then had disappeared. And so, with that, we are going to listen to a performance that took place in 2025. In February of 2025. With a pretty good cast, and it was recorded by Decca and released recently. As a recording. So it's very much a, very much a Verismo opera, and does reflect the youth of its composer. At the same time, it struck everybody who heard it as well, promising great things, as indeed it did. The work is, one act that's divided by an intermezzo in the middle. The action takes place during a conflict between Serbia and Montenegro. We know what happened in the former Yugoslavia when Yugoslavia broke up, and there were conflicts between Serbs and Croats and Montenegrins and Bosnians and so on and so forth. Well, that also happened 100 years previously. In the distance, we hear the chorus of soldiers rejoicing in their victory over the Serbs. chorus of Montenegrins. Marina awaits the return of her brother Daniele, a Montenegrin leader. She indulges in some bitter reflections on war, homeland, her own solitude, even regretting that she was born a woman. Giorgio Lascari, a Serbian officer, enters. He is wounded, disarmed, and begs for help. Marina has a strong sense of honor and tends to him, reminding him that the Serbs killed her father.
However, she hides him when her brother and his troops arrive. Among them is Lombro, a suitor for Marina's hand. Daniele explains to Marina that Lombro avenged them by killing their father's murderer. They all drink to his memory. Lombro, whose timing is less than perfect, asks Marina for her hand in marriage as a reward for his deed. She replies that she might answer him the next day. The warriors sing the praises of the Montenegrins, their hatred of the Serbs, and the Serbs' cowardice. At this insult, Giorgio, who has been hiding, emerges. He is immediately recognized as the son of Marina's father's murderer, the son of the man that Lombro had just killed. Marina is accused by her brother to prove she was merely following the laws of hospitality and that she hadn't succumbed to a romantic impulse. She must witness the prisoner's execution. Once everyone has left, Marina declares that she will save Giorgio. After a long intermezzo, we find Giorgio in the cave where he is imprisoned. He remains under Marina's spell. She enters the cave to free him. At the end of a duet dramatically modeled after those of several 19th century classics, the two young people declare their mutual love. Giorgio flees, but as he has left, a gunshot is heard. Marina grabs a torch to help Giorgio, but runs into Lombro, who understands everything. He kills Marina with a dagger. Daniele, Marina's brother, discovers his sister's body. Lombro tells him that she betrayed their cause and that he has delivered divine justice. Well, that's very much Verismo a la Cavalleria Rusticana. In the role of Marina, we hear soprano Eleonora Barato. Giorgio is sung by tenor Frederick de Tomaso. Daniele is the brother of Marina, is baritone Nicholas Moog. Lombro, the suitor, is baritone Mihai Damian. The Coro del Teatro Petruzzelli de Bari and the Orchestra I Pomeriggi Musicali are under the direction of Vincenzo Militari in, well, the very recently released premiere recording of Umberto Giordano's very first opera, not published or performed in his lifetime, Marina.

0: Well, Marina has fallen in love with a Serbian. Not only that, but a Serbian who was responsible for killing her father in battle. But, well, when her brother and his friend discover what has happened, well, the Serbian is killed by a suitor for Marina's hand, and then he stabs her as well for being a traitor to the Serbian cause. Well, we just heard an interesting piece of opera, a work that was composed in 1888 for a famous competition that was ultimately won by Cavalleria Rusticana. And but while this work we just heard did not win a prize, it finished among the top six out of over 70 submissions, and earned its composer, Umberto Giordano, an opportunity to compose and present a full-length opera. You're listening to, and incidentally, Marina, the opera that we just heard, then proceeded to just disappear completely without ever having been publicly performed or published, and surfaced 140 years later, accidentally discovered by a musicologist looking for information material about Leoncavallo, and stumbled upon this score that he eventually recognized as the missing Giordano score. You're listening to the Sunday Afternoon Opera on KRNN Juneau, public radio with music and arts for Alaska's capital city. Well, we've got showers. Rain could be heavy at times, high around 50. Gusts as high as 30 miles per hour. Precipitation up to half an inch, although it seems like it's already way over that. Tonight showers mainly before 7 p.m., low around 46, between a tenth and a quarter of an inch of precipitation. Monday showers high near 50, 100% chance of precipitation with a quarter to half an inch possible. And Monday night, Tuesday night, Wednesday, 100% chance of precipitation, and then showers next weekend.
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5: 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Well, opera we just heard, Marina, even though it was never performed publicly in the composer's lifetime, never heard by anyone except by folks with who were attended some of the demonstrations on the piano. Nonetheless, it did lead to Giordano's success as a composer. He was immediately recognized by various and sundry, the judges at the contest, as an individual with a great deal of promise, given that he was only 20 years old at the time, still a conservatory student. And so he was offered the opportunity to present a full-length opera. He was given a modest, stipend to help him along. And he, in fact, did compose a work, Mala Vita, Bad Life, that was... Well, another Verismo type opera that had a moderate success, not a huge success, but some success. And then in 1893, had another opera, Regina Diaz, set to an older libretto that had originally been written for Donizetti. But by this point, he and his publisher, Sonzogno, were falling out. The publisher really, didn't really care for Giordano's work and started to decided to cut off his stipend and let him loose. Well, Giordano, in the meantime, had finished his conservatory training and had to find a job of some kind, and actually was even thinking about applying for a position as an army bandmaster, or even maybe a fencing instructor, since he apparently was pretty good at that, too. But he had made friends with an older composer, Alberto Franchetti, who had several recent major successes at that point. And offered to intervene on Giordano's behalf. He prevailed upon the publisher to continue the stipend for another year, although it was barely enough to support Giordano while he worked on a new piece. Perhaps more importantly, Franchetti offered Giordano a libretto. As it turns out, the most prominent Italian librettist of the period, Luigi Illica, was working on a libretto. Well, he was working on several librettos for Franchetti at that point. And Franchetti gave Giordano the rights to Andrea Chenier, an opera based on events during the French Revolution in Paris. Well, the promise of all this was enough to lead Giordano to move from Naples, where he'd been a student, to Milan to be near Illica. But given the nature of his stipend, he was forced to find the cheapest lodgings possible. And so he slept and worked in the storeroom of an undertaker's establishment in Milan. But Illica lived in the same building, and Franchetti lived nearby, so it was convenient. Well, of course, Giordano wanted to get on with things, but Illica had some other projects that he was working on at the same time, so he had his hands kind of full. He was trying to complete a work for a guy named Puccini, and the work was entitled La Bohème. In addition, he had another work for Franchetti on board. This was a work based on a play by the French playwright Sardou, which had been a big hit in Paris and was now being turned into an opera entitled Tosca for Franchetti. Well, of course, Franchetti ultimately also turned this one over to somebody else as well. And of course, it became one of another of Puccini's great hits. Puccini owed an awful lot to Illica and to Franchetti. Well, when Giordano finally got his opera completed in January of 1896, it was announced for the spring season of La Scala, and ultimately with the help of Mascagni, who helped him get everything going as well, he finally got it on. At opening night was in March of 1896 and turned out to be a major hit for Giordano and for his publisher and for La Scala. We're going to listen to a recording of the work featuring Luciano Pavarotti, Montserrat Caballé, and Leo Nucci. A splendid cast. The work has four acts, and takes place in Paris, in the area around Paris, in the period from 1789 to 1794. The period of the opening of the French Revolution and then the reign of Paris. In Act One, we're in the palace of the Countess of Coigny. Servants are preparing the palace for a ball. Carlo Girard, a servant, is filled with indignation at the sight of his aged father, worn out by long years of heavy labor for their noble masters. Only the Countess's daughter, Maddalena, escapes his hatred since he is besotted with her. Madalena jokes with Bercy, her mulatta servant girl. The Countess rebukes Madalena for dallying around when she should be dressing for the ball. The guests arrive. Among them is an abbot who has come from Paris with news about the poor decisions of King Louis XVI's government. Also among the guests is the dashing and popular poet Andrea Chenier. The soiree begins with a pastoral performance. A chorus of shepherds and shepherdesses sing idealized rustic music, and a ballet mimics a rural love story in stately court fashion. The Countess asks Chenier to improvise a poem, but he says that inspiration has abandoned him. Madalena asks Chenier to recite a verse, but he refuses, her also saying that fantasy is not commanded on cue. The laughter of the girls draws the Countess's attention, and Madalena explains mockingly that the muse of poetry is absent from the party. Chenier now becomes angry and improvises a poem about the suffering of the poor, ending with a tirade against those in power in church and state, shocking the guests. Madalena begs forgiveness. The guests dance a gavotte, which is interrupted by a crowd of ragged people who ask for food. Gerard ushers them in, announcing that her greatness Misery has arrived to the party. The Countess confronts Gerard, who repudiates his service and throws his livery at the feet of the Countess, taking his father with him, who threw himself at the feet of the Countess. She orders them all out and comforts herself by thoughts of her gifts to charity. The ball continues as if nothing had happened. Act Two is several years later, during the Reign of Terror at the Café Otto in Paris. Bercy, Madalena's servant, now a merveilleuse, chats with an incroyable. These are all figures, fabulous figures during the Reign of Terror. She asks him if he is a spy for Robespierre, who's the head of the government, but he says he is a mere observer of the public spirit. Bercy asserts she has nothing to hide as a child of the revolution. A tumbril passes. A tumbril is a cart used to take condemned prisoners to the guillotine. And its passengers are mocked by the crowd. Bercy leaves. The incroyable notes that she was a blonde woman he is looking for. He also notes that Chenier is at a nearby table waiting nervously, and that Bercy has made signs at him. Oh, well, that Bercy was with a blonde woman he was looking for. Chenier's friend Rouchet enters. He reminds Chenier that he is under suspicion for his association with the disgraced General Dumouriez and urges him to flee. He offers Chenier a false passport. Chenier refuses. His destiny is love. He has been waiting for a mysterious woman who has been sent him, who has sent him letters. Rouchet sees the last letter and dismisses it as from a prostitute, and he warns Chenier that love is dangerous during the revolution. He persuades Chenier to take the passport. A procession of revolutionary leaders passes, including Robespierre and Gerard, who enters the café. The incroyable reports to him about Bercy and the possible connection with the blonde whom Gerard has been seeking, saying she will come to the cafe that night. Bercy returns and pleads with Rouchet to keep Chenier there. She leaves for a dance with the incroyable. Rouchet persuades Chenier to leave, but Bercy, quickly returning, tells Chenier to wait for a woman called Speranza, Hope. All leave except for the incroyable, who returns and hides. A hooded woman enters. It is Speranza. She uncovers herself, and Chenier recognizes her as Madalena de Coigny. The incroyable leaves to tell Gerard. Despite the danger, Chenier and Madalena proclaim their love in a passionate duet. As they prepare to leave, they are discovered by Gerard. Chenier sends Madalena away with Rouchet and wounds Gerard in a duel. Gerard warns Chenier to flee from the wrath of the public prosecutor Fouquier Tinville and asks him to protect Madalena. The Incroyable returns with soldiers and a crowd, but Girard says that his assailant is unknown to him. All blame the Girondists, the moderates, as opposed to the Jacobins. Well, in the role of Chenier, we hear Luciano Pavarotti. Girard is sung by Leonucci. Madalena is Montserrat Caballé. Bercy, her servant, is Kathleen Kuhlman. The Countess, Madalena's mother, is Astrid Varney. Rouchet is Thomas Kraus. Let's see, the Incroyable is Piero de Palma. The abbot in the first act is Florindo Andreoli. The chorus of the Welsh National Opera and the National Philharmonic Orchestra, under the direction of Riccardo Cailli, in the first two acts of Giordano's Andrea Chenier.